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3: Clouds increase as we go throughout the evening. Overnight lows in the low 70s. Then rain in the forecast for Thursday with highs near 82 degrees. With your WECO weather, this is Amber Moore.
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3: Clouds increase as we go throughout the evening, overnight lows in the low 70s. Then rain in the forecast for Thursday with highs near 82 degrees. With your WECO Weather, this is Amber Moore.
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3: Clouds increase as we go throughout the evening, overnight lows in the low 70s. Then rain in the forecast for Thursday with highs near 82 degrees. With your WECO Weather, this is Amber Moore.
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0: 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The bones are good, rest on that, he's one of the good ones. 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

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I was

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1: ABC News, I'm Dave Packer. Both President Trump and Iran's president say they've signed a peace deal that includes lifting the American blockade of Iranian ports, rewarding Iran for the reopening of the Strait of Hormuz, and laying the groundwork for future talks about their nuclear program. ABC's Rachel Scott.
2: As part of these talks, the U.S. would help create a $300 billion fund to help Iran rebuild. The administration says this would not be taxpayer money, but some Republicans are outraged. Senator Bill Cassidy saying Reagan is rolling over in his grave, calling this the worst foreign policy blunder in decades.
1: Arthur's been downgraded to a tropical depression, weakening as it heads toward the Gulf Coast. But in the Midwest, powerful storms overnight, possible tornadoes spotted late Wednesday in Charleston and Effingham, Illinois. A runway at New York's LaGuardia Airport closed because of a 2-inch depression next to it. This is the same runway temporarily closed because of a sinkhole last month. This is ABC News.
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11: partly to mostly cloudy, with temperatures in the 70s to start our Thursday morning. Scattered thunderstorms possible as we go through the afternoon. These storms could contain gusty winds and small hail, highs topping out near 81 degrees. Thunderstorms continue throughout the evening, followed by occasional showers overnight, lows in the mid-60s. Then partly cloudy on Friday, with highs near 82 degrees. With your WECO weather, this is Amber Moore.
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1: ABC News, I'm Brian Clark. President Trump signed a memorandum of understanding to end the war with Iran. This means the Strait of Hormuz will reopen immediately, and the president was asked about reports the U.S. is going to unfreeze Iranian funds.
2: We have their money. We have taken their money. It's not our money. It's their money. And we froze it. At a certain point in time, I guess we're going to have to give it back. You know, if we didn't give it back, nobody would ever invest in the dollar again.
1: It's now a 60-day window for the sides to negotiate more sensitive issues like the future of Iran's nuclear program. Defense Secretary Pete Hegseth says the Pentagon's going to review American force posture in Europe as he delivered sharp criticism of NATO allies. He said it was shameful to deny the U.S. use of bases to attack Iran. Authorities in eastern Washington say human remains have been discovered in a house burned by wildfires, and millions of people expected in New York City for a Knicks championship parade today. This is ABC News.
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6: Partly to mostly cloudy, with temperatures in the 70s to start our Thursday morning. Scattered thunderstorms possible as we go through the afternoon. These storms could contain gusty winds and small hail, highs topping out near 81 degrees. Thunderstorms continue throughout the evening, followed by occasional showers overnight, lows in the mid-60s. Then partly cloudy on Friday, with highs near 82 degrees. With your WECO weather, this is Amber Moore.
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8: Partly to mostly cloudy, with temperatures in the 70s to start our Thursday morning. Scattered thunderstorms possible as we go through the afternoon. These storms could contain gusty winds and small hail, highs topping out near 81 degrees. Thunderstorms continue throughout the evening, followed by occasional showers overnight, lows in the mid-60s. Then partly cloudy on Friday, with highs near 82 degrees. With your WECO weather, this is Amber Moore.
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0: We are going to be weather aware, maybe a thunder boomer later on today. But then tomorrow looks much better. Most of this will be out of here by tomorrow afternoon at about noon. And then Saturday looks spectacular, sunny and 83 degrees. So looking forward to that. In fact, the next check of the weather coming up at the top of the hour, Goose Lindsay will have local news and ABC has national news. Of course, the Darnell Bakery Birthday Club on the way at 7:20 today. One of these lucky birthday folks will receive a free birthday cake today from the bakery at Darnell's IGA in Wartburg. And one of your final chances to get your dad qualified and get him in on the winning, it's the Make Pappy Happy Father's Day giveaway. We'll award another prize pack valued at about $150, and your dad will go into a drawing. Somebody, some lucky dad, will receive a brand new rocker recliner courtesy of Markham's Furniture in Oneida. We'll draw that out tomorrow morning and find out who our lucky dad will actually be. All right, a few things to celebrate on this 18th day of June. For example, today is Autistic Pride Day, Go Fishing Day. I want to do that early before the rain comes. International Panic Day, International Picnic Day. So don't panic, have a picnic. International Sushi Day, you can have it. Career Nursing Assistance Day, Cheesemakers Day, Dump the Pump Day, Splurge Day, Want to Get Away Day, Recess at Work Day, and that's about it. What are we going to splurge for? That'll be the one I'll look up. Do we splurge today? Maybe Dump the Pump. What that's all about. Let's see what Dump the Pump is. Sponsored by the American Public Transportation Association is an annual awareness event held the third Thursday in June. It encourages people to leave personal vehicles at home. Yeah, ride the bike, walk, take a bus, whatever the case may be. Ease up traffic and reduce carbon emissions. So dump the pump. In other words, don't pump the gas. Well, I've already done that yesterday. I filled up gas cans and two vehicles, so I'm done. I will dump the pump today. A very good Thursday morning, everybody.
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2: This year's Deer Lodge 4th of July celebration will be honoring the 250th anniversary of the United States of America. Vendors will be set up by 9 a.m. The parade starts at 10. The Deer Lodge Abner Ross Center will be selling its famous grilled chicken meal in the community center following the conclusion of the parade. Helicopter rides begin at noon, children's games at 2 p.m., with fireworks to conclude the celebration at dusk. The Abner Ross Center will be selling 250 years of freedom memorabilia throughout the day.
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0: Tim McGraw's Humble and Kind, the children's choir version. That's really the only one we play anymore. 101.3 WECO at 9 minutes in front of 7 o'clock. It is a Thursday. It is June 18th of 2026. It is very cloudy, very warm. It's amazing. We're like 14 degrees warmer than we were yesterday at this time. 74 degrees. Going to top out well into the 80s today, but a pretty good chance of rain in the forecast, mainly beginning at about noon today with a pretty good chance of a thunder rumor as well. Your Friday and Saturday looking much better, though. We'll tell you about all that coming up at the top of the hour with the next check of the weather. Goose Lindsay has local news and ABC has national news. Of course, the Darnell Bakery Birthday Club coming up at 7:20. 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Those are the same digits you will use not once but twice today. I will not be here tomorrow, so we're going to go ahead and draw out two names today. In fact, we'll probably go ahead and announce the winner of the Catnapper Recliner because Dustin Bonham has already taken care of the final two qualifiers over on our Facebook page. So your last two chances to get your dad in on the winning are today at around 7:40 and around 8:20. Two more dads will win prize packs valued at over $150, and each will qualify to win the Catnapper Rocker Recliner, courtesy of Markham's Furniture in Oneida, valued at $499.99. It is a great deal, as, of course, Sunday is Father's Day, and we wish dads everywhere a very happy Father's Day. But right now, without further ado, live from the Backroom News Center, he wishes there were a day that would be, well, Grandfather's Day, because he's celebrating Grandfather's Day for the first time, I believe. It is the Golden Egg Newsman, Goose Loose Lips Lindsay.
1: Well, I can't celebrate it if there ain't one.
0: That's right.
1: So.
0: Not a grandfather's
1: day. I can celebrate Father's Day.
0: Father's Day's enough. Your Father's Day times two now.
1: Yeah.
0: I mean, you might as well be. So, does that mean you get two gifts?
1: I don't know.
0: You should get a Father's Day card and a got.
1: Does that mean I get socks and underwear?
0: You probably do, yeah.
1: Ooh.
0: Man, yeah, might even get a t-shirt thrown in there too.
1: Yeah.
0: T-shirts, underwear, and socks. Man, that's... That's the trifecta.
1: I'll come in, styling and profiling come Monday.
0: Exactly right. All right. What's going on in local news?
1: Well, local news, we're going to hear about gas prices. Good news is, at least they're wanting to come down a little bit. We're going to hear about some TWRA news. We're going to hear about a blood donation event going on in Crossville next week. And we're going to hear what you talked about a little bit, the weather and what the Weather Service has to say today.
0: Yeah, so. It could be a very weather-aware day today. But it's going to clear up and be a good Friday afternoon and Saturday all day.
1: Yeah, I walked out this morning and thought I was at the beach.
0: Exactly.
1: Yeah.
0: Now, typically, I'll need to turn the heat on a little bit. Had to turn the air on this morning. It's that warm outside.
1: Yeah, it's muggy for sure.
0: Yeah. All right, so just be mindful of that. Weather, news, more coming up. Your chance to get your dad in on the winning twice today. So pay attention, class. It could be worth... Well, you don't have to pay attention, class. It'd be caller 4 and 5 when you hear a song about dad, papa, grandpa, whatever the case may be. Be caller 4 at around 7:40. Be caller 5 at around 8:20. We'll get two more dads qualified because there are 8 dads already qualified. We need number 9 and number 10 to round it out and give those prize packs away and get ready to draw out who wins the Father's Day giveaway here on the radio.
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2: The National Weather Service has issued a hazardous weather outlook statement for today. A frontal system will approach the area later this morning. Multiple rounds of showers and thunderstorms are possible into late tonight. A few strong to marginally severe storms are possible, along with isolated flooding. Damaging wind gusts are the main concern with any storm that may become severe. According to AAA, the Tennessee gas price average dropped 15 cents last week and is now $3.60 a gallon. Chattanooga has the state's lowest metro rate at $3.33 a gallon, and Memphis is the highest at $3.74 a gallon. Nationally, the gas price average is $4.06 a gallon. The average price of gas in Morgan County this morning was $3.72 a gallon. Tennessee's gas price average is fourth lowest in the nation. The application period for the 2026 Wildlife Management Area Big Game and the Cherokee Party Dog Quota Hunts runs through July 22nd. Mailed applications will not be accepted. Hunting locations, dates, rules, and additional information can be found on the Tennessee Wildlife Resources Agency webpage, tn.gov/TWRA. The American Red Cross will host a blood drive at Crossville First United Methodist Church on Tuesday, June 23rd from 10 a.m. till 2 p.m. For WECO News, this is Goose Lindsay.
3: ABC News, I'm Brian Clark. With the Memorandum of Understanding now signed by President Trump and the President of Iran, ships are starting to sail through the Strait of Hormuz. Maritime experts say several ships that had been stuck for over 100 days are now moving. Five are linked to China. A French and Italian ship are also underway. ABC's Karen Waugh has more.
4: U.S. officials say the deal takes effect immediately, reopening the Strait of Hormuz, allowing Iran to resume oil sales and beginning a new round of talks over Tehran's nuclear program. Earlier yesterday, President Trump said the Memorandum of Understanding is not final and that he would resume fighting if Iran does not, quote, behave.
3: After some European allies refused to allow U.S. forces to launch attacks on Iran from their bases, Pentagon Chief Pete Hegseth said the U.S. will review its military presence in Europe. Millions expected in New York City today for a ticker tape parade for the NBA champion Knicks. This is ABC News.
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6: Partly to mostly cloudy, with temperatures in the 70s to start our Thursday morning. Scattered thunderstorms possible as we go through the afternoon. These storms could contain gusty winds and small hail, highs topping out near 81 degrees. Thunderstorms continue throughout the evening, followed by occasional showers overnight, lows in the mid-60s. Then partly cloudy on Friday, with highs near 82 degrees. With your WECO weather, this is Amber Moore.
11: Thank you, Amber. 7:07 on this Thursday morning, June 18th of 2026. Mostly cloudy, quite warm. It is 74 degrees. And a very good Thursday. This is Brad Bird, Darnell Bakery Birthday Club on the way in minutes. The first of two chances to get your dad in on the winning, the Father's Day giveaway on the way, and Chris

Mike Shelton, 101.3 WVCO at 14 minutes after 7 o'clock. Working away directly to the Darnell Bakery Birthday Club next after the latest song here from Lainey Wilson. 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Where are

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1: 17 minutes after 7 o'clock on this Thursday morning, June 18th, 2026. Clouds and quite warm. In fact, about 14 or 15 degrees warmer than we were yesterday at this time. We were yesterday about 59, 60 degrees. We're at 74 degrees right now. Pretty good chance of rain in the forecast, especially out in the western part of the, you know, listening area. So out in Fentress County and the Crossville area, probably going to get some more rain before we do, but that should happen here fairly soon, and a pretty good weather-aware day today, but then it clears up and makes for a good Friday. So if you got outdoor plans, might want to nix them today and gather up and go at it tomorrow. That might be the thing to do. All right. Goose, it's a Thursday. We got the Make Pappy Happy Father's Day giveaway. It's going quite well. There are 8 total dads that have gotten in on the winning so far, and one prize pack's valued over $150. And cool thing, these dads are picking these things up. So we've had a few sometimes that don't even get picked up. You think, really? It's great prizes. It's $150. Yeah. And there were some Mother's Day bags that took forever to get picked up.
2: So, well, that's their problem.
1: Yeah,
2: it is. If they don't pick them up, then you know,
1: the staff will go through.
2: Maybe we'll, yeah.
1: I mean, you got to ease some space for Amber in there because it's taking up, you know.
2: Yeah, that's what it is.
1: Make less stress for her to ease some of that stuff out. Let me get this out of your way here.
2: We're just trying to help.
1: Yeah, it's taking up too much room. But we've got 8 dads qualified. Father's Day, of course, coming up this Sunday, June 21st. That's a little later than it typically is. Typically, it's around the 10th or 11th or 12th.
2: The 21st is the actual latest day it can be. So
1: how about that? I think Mother's Day worked out the same way. You know, Memorial Day worked out the earliest it could possibly be. And now Father's Day is the latest day it can possibly be. So we'll have 2 more dads somewhere right around 7:40. We'll play a song about dad. It'd be dad, fathers, papas, grandpas, whatever the case may be. Be caller 4 at around 7:40. And because I will not be here tomorrow, we'll take caller 5 at around 8:20 and do it all over again. Get 2 more dads qualified to win the Catnapper Recliner, courtesy of Markham's Furniture in Oneida. Just an absolute great deal. Imagine a dad, how happy a dad will be to get a brand new recliner, and how happy the mama will be for not having to pay for it.
2: Well, and dad might be so happy that you can't tell it because he's
1: I want to get him some nose strips before you even go up there. He's liable to sample it and fall asleep there in the store.
2: The heavier the snoring, the happier daddy is.
1: That's exactly right. All right, so let's get on into birthdays. It's right on time. It's kind of a rare feat.
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2: Your key to good eating.
1: You are exactly correct. And on our local list for this 18th of June, there are 7 names. One is not qualified. Brad Knight, the fishing pro from WECO, is at number 1 on the list. His fishing show will air tonight inside the outdoors. Well, my cousin-in-law, I guess you might say. Well, not cousin, nephew-in-law is what I should say. Why did I say that? Nephew-in-law. Justin Stillman, married to my niece, Jerrica, is at number 2 today in Deer Lodge at number 2. Elijah Langley of Wartburg is at number 3. Martin Phillips of Glenmary at number 4. Devin Hill of Wartburg at number 5. Gracie Smith of Lansing at number 6. And Kathy Cole of Wartburg at number 7. So those are the 7 local names. If you'd like to add to that list, give us a call right now at 423-346-6300 or toll free 1-888-882-1013. One of these lucky folks will receive a free birthday cake today from the bakery at Darnell's IGA in Wartburg. All right, Goose, are you ready for some ganders or losers?
2: Yes, I am.
1: Otherwise known as famous or infamous folk, celebrating birthdays today. Let's see here. The youngest person on the list is Willa Holland, and she's 35 today.
2: No clue.
1: She's an actress on The O.C. Okay. She was also in Arrow. An actress, Willa Holland, 35. Gosh, this one sounds like a local person. Richard Madden. I know a Richard Madden. This person is Richard Madden. M-A-D-D-E-N.
2: I don't know.
1: Game of Thrones. Actor. Also in Bodyguard. The only thing we truly know about Richard Madden, though, He's no longer a kid. He's a full-grown man at 40. So he actually turns 40 today.
2: I'm 40. Well, right. He's mad about it, too.
1: Well, we got someone that's, we're very familiar with. It's 50 today.
2: 50 Cent?
1: Probably his most famous song is Honeybee.
2: Ooh, I can hear it, but I can't think of the name.
1: We played him a moment ago. Drink On It was the song we played just a little while ago. He's had 30, I think he's either 31 or so, 31 number one hits. Texas is one of his most recent big number ones. Big old song called God's Country. He was also a coach slash judge on The Voice. Had a lot of...
2: Is that Blake Shelton?
1: You are exactly correct. I made the...
2: I
1: led the horse to the trough, but he didn't want to drink, but I pulled the reins enough to make him drink.
2: I hardly can recognize, like, the newer folks. I just don't know the titles of the songs.
1: Now, if I'd have said Don Williams or Waylon Jennings or George Jones...
2: Yeah, if you said
1: Tulsa Jones,
2: Time, I'd have been all over it, you know.
1: Blake Shelton, country singer, voice coach, is 50 today. I'm sure there's going to be a big old celebration for him. Married to Gwen Stefani, she'll probably throw him a big old bash. All right, moving on up the list here. This is a very familiar-sounding name. Isabella Rossellini. Now, that's a famous-sounding name. 74 today for Isabella Rossellini.
2: Sounds like she ought to be like the queen or something.
1: I know, it does, doesn't it? She might have played the queen in a movie or show.
2: She's an actress.
1: You are exactly correct. She's also a model. Actress, model. She was in Blue Velvet, Death Becomes Her. Isabella Rossellini is 74 today. You would recognize her if you Googled her. But she does not get senior honors. That would go to somebody that's 10 years older, still out there rocking at 84. Well, they had what they call them, the Fab Five back in the day. Kind of the,
2: is that
1: one of the two lead singers of the Fab? It was Fab Four. What did I say, Fab Five? That was the Michigan team or something. Fab Four.
2: Yeah, the... Is this Paul McCartney?
1: You are exactly correct. Paul McCartney is 84. And he's still out there doing it, man. I'm telling you what. It's amazing. And him and Rod Stewart both. I mean, Rod Stewart's out there just rocking it as well.
2: Yeah, Rod Stewart, I believe, was at the...
1: World Cup. Always at the World Cup. But he was in Knoxville just a while back, too. At Thompson Bowling / Food City Center. So Paul McCartney of the Beatles... He's been knighted and all that stuff. Music, singer, songwriter, rock and roll Hall of Famer. Global fame as a bassist and keyboardist and lead singer. Beatles shared primary something or songwriting and lead vocals with John Lennon. Just one of the most famous bands of all time, if not the most famous bands of all time, wouldn't you say?
2: I mean,
1: what band other than the Beatles? There's no more famous band than the Beatles in our whole time. They're a little bit before our time, actually.
2: Yeah, I mean, Lord, they created a craze. I mean, it's sort of like Elvis. I mean, he was the person, they were the band.
1: That's exactly right. If you Google Paul McCartney, you'll see that there's a lot of Beatles album covers that you see that's got a lot of red splashed in and all that stuff, the Beatles, and got a lot of flowers here and there. He's trying to be subtle about his claim to fame, though. He's just wearing some brown and grays and just, you know, soft blends to... It's amazing how well he looks at 84. It really does. He doesn't look a day over 74. I don't know if he even looks that old. Would it be a compliment if you told somebody, you don't look a day over 74?
2: Well, if you're...
1: Well, thanks a lot.
2: Yeah.
1: If you're 84, that's a pretty good compliment.
2: Well, thanks, but I'm only 62.
1: Exactly.
2: Oh, okay.
1: Well, he probably has shed some. Because that's the way it was in Paul McCartney's day. And dadgummit, you didn't complain about it. You lived to be 84 and you're still out there rocking. And you liked it. Yeah, I loved it. Okay. Repeating the local names, a last chance to call one in. And here we go. Well, we can't. Brad Knight does not qualify for the cake. I'm sorry, Brad.
2: He just had to take a fish hook down there and see if he can catch one.
1: That's right. Justin Stillman, number 2. Elijah Langley, number 3. Martin Phillips, number 4. Devin Hill, number 5. Gracie Smith at 6. And Kathy Cole at number 7. All right, here comes the drum roll. There goes the bingo cage. Let's find out who wins our D, double, B, C.
2: We got a cord hung up.
1: Oh, there you go.
2: Number 5.
1: Devin Hill of Wartburg. A dinger for you to be a good round of applause. You just won a nice birthday cake courtesy of Darnell's IGA in Wartburg. Swing by the radio station first to pick up your certificate, and then on down to Darnell's to get your free birthday cake. They do allow you 30 days to do so. Goose does not like hearing those words.
2: No, you don't want to wait 30 days. I mean, we've got all kinds of stuff going on in the next 30 days. Juneteenth is tomorrow.
1: Yeah.
2: Father's Day.
1: Yeah.
2: July 4th.
1: That's right.
2: Outdoor show.
1: Gosh. Yeah.
2: Is the outdoor show 30 days? What is that? What is today's day?
1: Today's the 18th.
2: Oh,
1: it's the 18th.
2: So it's a month. Yeah.
1: So it's exactly a month. You don't want to wait till the outdoor show.
2: Yeah, I mean, because there's going
1: to
2: be a lot of snacks and stuff up here then. You got to have separate room for that occasion.
1: Exactly right. So come on up, get your birthday cake, and eat it too today because it is your birthday.
2: But I try to get here in a hurry, though, before it rains.
1: Yeah. Cake and rain don't mix.
2: No.
1: Especially if it's got a lot of color on it. It might just fade right off into your shirt and stain it forever.
2: Yeah.
1: Don't
2: have
1: tie
2: dye.
1: Yeah. Anyway, if today is your birthday and it did not make the list, hopefully this will cheer you up.

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0: Nate Smith, World on Fire, 101.3 WECO. It's 7:33 now. It is a Thursday. It is June 18th of 2026. Cloudy and warm, 74 degrees. Could be some rain sprinkles out in the west end as well as in Crossville-Fentress County area. Going to get rain there before we get it here, kind of coming out of the southwest and moving northeast. Seems like most rain patterns do that. They come from the left and go to the right, or they sweep from the top and sweep down to the left.
1: Yeah, you don't get very many anything coming from the east, but I know there's a big funnel system or just a big batch of moisture coming up from the Gulf, Texas area, and I felt it this morning walking out, the moisture part of it, or the humidity.
0: So. Yeah, definitely humidity and the thickness. It's just like the clouds have acted as a blanket and made it very warm. I actually need air conditioning as opposed to heat the last several mornings because it got down into the 50s and a little bit cool, but certainly not the case today, and it is a weather aware day today. We'll keep you posted on that, but looks like Friday and Saturday clearing up to be pretty nice days, so we will keep you posted.
1: Well, we'll take it.
0: Next check of the weather coming up in just a couple of minutes, and your chance to score your dad a great prize pack. The Make Pappy Happy Father's Day giveaway is about to wrap up. In fact, we'll get two more dads in on the winning. They'll win prize packs worth over $150 and will be automatically qualified to win the Catnapper Recliner. And since we're going to have our final dad today at 8:20, we might as well go ahead and draw out the name today, don't you think?
1: I don't think the dads would mind.
0: They won't mind.
1: No, just give them an extra day to pick it up.
0: That's exactly right. So we'll do that here in just a little bit.
2: 3, 2, 1.
3: Wake up! It's time for Tidbits. You never know what you're going to get.
0: All right, Goose, you got a couple of choices here today on Tidbits, as per usual. Let's see here. An automatic green flag when visiting someone's home. That's not a red flag. It's a green flag. It's a good thing. Or, craziest thing you or a former spouse did after divorce.
1: Let's go with the first one.
0: Yeah, let's do that. Let's not get into the divorce stuff. There's a lot of crazy people.
1: We get people mad out there this morning.
0: This person said he showed up to our old gym at the exact same time he knew I would work out and waved at me through the mirror. So. Now, if that ain't a stalker.
1: Just happened to be in the neighborhood.
0: You just happened to be here. I forgot. Yeah, we worked out. Yeah. Hey, it's me over here. I'm not over here. I'm over there, but I look like I'm there because I'm looking in the mirror, too. Awesome. That one's funny. All right. I'm going to save the best for last. Things that you look at a friend's house, you go over and you notice things and you don't want it to be bad things. For example, lots of healthy plants as opposed to lots of dead plants. That's a good thing. A tray of paper hand towels in bathrooms. You know, like what you see in a really nice restaurant or a hotel. You know, they're all folded and they're over there. Don't want to dry my hands on a cloth towel, on a towel that everyone else has been using. You know what I mean? So you got to, there's the hand towel, and you know that's their hand towel, but do you feel comfortable drying your hands on a somewhat wet hand towel that's not your family or your person? So that's a good thing to have extra towels for guests folded up on the vanity. That's pretty cool. Lots of interesting books. Looks like they've read a lot of books. These are all green flags.
1: I wouldn't look for books.
0: Not look for books. I don't care whether you got books or not.
1: Where's the remote? Yeah.
0: There's a Bible over there. That's a good one.
1: Yeah, that's the one. That's the one.
0: The good book. Pets in the home, yet no pet smells. Now, that's a good thing. A good smell the second you walk in. As soon as you walk in, you can tell they've cleaned and they've freshened up the place because they're expecting company. That's a good thing. Actually have family photos sitting around where people are actually happy.
1: So,
0: coasters out that are being used. Dog, cat toys that have been put away into a basket, not scattered all over the place, that causes you to trip on them and go, when you step on it, or certainly not some Lego blocks sitting around after they've made you take your shoes off. They offer you a drink within 30 seconds of walking. Hey, would you like something to drink right away? That's a good sign.
1: You say yeah, and they say, well, the cabinet's over there. Get what you want.
0: Yeah. So. All right. The number one green flag when you visit someone's house, when you go to the bathroom, the toilet is clean. Yes. A clean toilet. A green light. All right. We can visit here more often. Tidbits, never know what you're going to get. Your forecast and your chance to win your dad a great prize pack and get him qualified to win a Catnapper recliner coming up.
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0: Recliner coming up.
2: There's something about summer in East Tennessee. A front porch, a flag in the breeze, nowhere you have to be. It's

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5: Partly to mostly cloudy, with temperatures in the 70s to start our Thursday morning. Scattered thunderstorms possible as we go through the afternoon. These storms could contain gusty winds and small hail, highs topping out near 81 degrees. Thunderstorms continue throughout the evening, followed by occasional showers overnight, lows in the mid-60s. Then partly cloudy on Friday, with highs near 82 degrees. With your WECO weather, this is Amber Moore.
6: Thank you, Amber. Still just cloudy right here in the immediate area of Wartburg anyway. We're right at 74 degrees.
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0: The late, great Toby Keith. Never be another one like him. That's Who's Your Daddy? 101.3 WECO. And, of course, it is a song about daddy. Maybe a different kind of daddy in that song. 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Caller 4, and we're going to be doing it one more time at around 8:20. So if you don't get in now, we'll have another one. So let's go right to caller 4. Good morning, WECO. Way to go. You are caller number 4. Who's this?
1: Betty Redmond.
0: Sounds like Betty from the Burbs of the Burg.
1: It is.
0: How you doing today, Betty?
1: I'm good. How you guys?
0: Oh, doing fantastic. So I'm sure you're going to tell us about a very special dad, father in your life.
1: Well, he's been good to us for 50-some years, taking care of his own kids, grandkids, nieces and nephews, and anybody in the neighborhood who needs help.
0: Well, sounds like you might be talking about Louis Redmond.
1: I hope everybody realizes that the kind of person he is.
0: Well, absolutely. He is quite deserving. So you've just won him a prize pack valued at well over $150, but you've got him qualified now to win the Catnapper Recliner from Markham's Furniture. How does that sound, Betty?
1: Sounds good if he'll share it.
0: he probably will. He might try it out first.
1: Yeah, I believe he'd have to do it first.
0: Yeah, break it in for you.
1: There you go.
0: All right. If he wins, we'll let you know. We're going to draw that out today. I believe we've decided to do that because I'm not going to be here tomorrow. So we'll find out here in just a little while if Louis Redmond is the winner. But you never know. We'll draw it out and make it fair, and it'll be the announcement. We'll give you a shout if he wins, okay?
1: Sounds good. He's a winner with us anyway.
0: No doubt about it. All right, Betty, tell us what radio station just made Louis Redmond happy for Father's Day.
1: WECO.
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0: song that is classic in more ways than one, originally released in the early to mid-70s by Buck Owens. That, of course, is Buck Owens, and Dwight Yoakam released it again in 1988, made a big number one hit out of it. Streets of Bakersfield from 101.3 WECO. As we say, congratulations again to, well, Lewis Redman, actually, that was just now nominated slash won by his wife, Betty Redman. Got a prize pack of $150 and now qualified to win that Catnapper recliner from Markham's Furniture. And Goose will be drawing that out. I think we'll make the announcement at about, we could probably do it at 8:30, right before we do Bix Picks today. So we'll do the last qualifier at 8:20. So I'm going to get one more dad in on the winning. We'll announce all the dads and we'll draw out a name here very shortly. We got to wait for Amber to get here, though. Give me the whole list. Make sure I get it all right and square.
1: Well, yeah. It would help if we had the list.
0: I have a list, though, that Dustin's given me, but it's kind of sporadic. It's here and there. So I've got to make sure I get all that together. I'll do that here in the next 30 minutes or so. All right, so we'll do that. We'll get one more dad qualified, only one more dad, and that'll be around 8:20. I'll play another song about dad, and as soon as you hear it, be caller 5 and tell us why your dad is the greatest. Win him a prize pack. So he's guaranteed to win something, a really nice prize pack, but can get qualified to win that Catnapper recliner, which is what everybody would like to have. Be nice, real nice. I wouldn't turn it down.
1: Oh, no. I was just sitting there thinking about picking out the 10 bingo balls and stuff.
0: How are we going to do that?
1: Yeah, setting the machine up.
0: See, you're already pre-planning.
1: So I was like, oh, I'm supposed to be talking here. So,
0: all right.
1: I'm deep in thought.
0: Yeah, it's not old age. I'm just deep in thought.
1: Yeah.
0: It's like my dad always used to say, you got a one-track mind. I said, no, I have a multi-track mind. I just don't know which track I'm on.
1: Yeah, I'm on several of them at the same time.
0: Exactly right. All right, what's going on in local news?
1: Well, local news, we're going to hear about gas prices. We're going to hear about the weather. We're going to hear about some TWRA news. And we're going to hear about an upcoming blood drive in Crossville. So,
0: we
1: got a plethora.
0: Oh, I like that word.
1: Plethora.
0: Plethora and potpourri seems to be two words that are nice words. You know, you got plenty. If you got a lot of potpourri, that's a plethora of potpourri.
1: Yeah, if you got a plethora of potpourri, you're doing well.
0: Yeah, and plethora almost sounds like it should be an aroma. You know?
1: Yep.
0: A plethora.
1: So.
0: A plethora of potpourri. All right, I'm not sure how we got off the rails with that, but you ready for some Did You Know?
1: I am ready.
0: Because more people get their news from Did You Know's than from many other sources. Well, 6 ice cream manufacturers in Japan are accused of price fixing. That has made world news.
1: Now,
0: yeah, prosecutors say the company's had a cone of silence about it for years. Turns out the real secret ingredient, collusion. You like that word? That's another one. Looks like collision, but it's collusion.
1: Collusion.
0: You can have too much collusion, therefore you'll have a collision probably at some point. Well, it's barbecue season. I call it grilling. I don't call it barbecuing. You call it barbecuing or grilling. Either way works,
1: yeah,
0: I guess. But I think of barbecue.
1: I think I always like call it cooking out.
0: Just cooking out. Yeah, cooking out. Barbecue is really about barbecuing something. It's a flavor. Grilling is what it is. But anyway, yeah, your neighbor's probably going to ask if their child could come over and watch you light the gas grill because he's got a school project, Planet Earth, learn how to, you know, start a volcano.
1: That's it.
0: Or a forest fire. Well, after laying off 8,000 employees, Mark Zuckerberg has told his employees to start having fun again. Yeah, nothing says fun like an icebreaker where half the seats are empty.
1: Yeah.
0: Look around you and your buddies that used to love your jokes and watch and look at your vacation photos is no longer there. Yeah, nothing like that kind of fun.
1: Knowing that you could be next.
0: You know, I miss Dave from accounting. Hey, want to play foosball in the break? Dang, he's gone.
1: He's gone. Too much foosball.
0: All you do is hear crickets. And finally, a study suggests that fumes from traffic jams can actually cause brain damage.
1: I could see that.
0: Man, which explains why people are just, for whatever reason, not able to merge. There they go, and here they come, and then they're still right there.
1: They've been in that traffic.
0: I mean, I've let off, I've let you in, and you won't take the slot, man. Come on. Anyway, now, you know.
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3: The National Weather Service has issued a hazardous weather outlook statement for today. A frontal system will approach the area later this morning. Multiple rounds of showers and thunderstorms are possible into late tonight. A few strong to marginally severe storms are possible, along with isolated flooding. Damaging wind gusts are the main concern with any storm that may become severe. According to AAA, the Tennessee gas price average dropped 15 cents last week and is now $3.60 a gallon. Chattanooga has the state's lowest metro rate at $3.33 a gallon, and Memphis is the highest at $3.74 a gallon. Nationally, the gas price average is $4.06 a gallon. The average price of gas in Morgan County this morning was $3.72 a gallon. Tennessee's gas price average is fourth lowest in the nation. The application period for the 2026 Wildlife Management Area Big Game and the Cherokee Party Dog Quota Hunts runs through July 22nd. Mailed applications will not be accepted. Hunting locations, dates, rules, and additional information can be found on the Tennessee Wildlife Resources Agency webpage, tn.gov/TWRA. The American Red Cross will host a blood drive at Crossville First United Methodist Church on Tuesday, June 23rd from 10 a.m. till 2 p.m. For WECO News, this is Goose Lindsay.
4: ABC News, I'm Brian Clark. With the deal officially signed between the U.S. and Iran, ships are starting to move through the Strait of Hormuz. The agreement sets up a 60-day ceasefire to hammer out details on issues like Iran's nuclear program. This morning, Pentagon Chief Pete Hegseth took aim at allies that he says stood in the way of America's fight with Iran.
5: These allies, they put America's sons and daughters, our sons and daughters, at risk by denying them the predictable access facing an overflight that never should have been in question at all.
4: He told the NATO gathering the U.S. is now launching a review of American military deployments in Europe. Rain's falling at an almost unbelievable rate along parts of the Gulf Coast this morning. Radar is tracking some storms, dumping 6.5 inches per hour in parts of Louisiana. There are warnings for potentially life-threatening flooding. Millions of people expected in New York City today to celebrate the NBA champion New York Knicks with a parade. This is ABC News.
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13: Partly to mostly cloudy, with temperatures in the 70s to start our Thursday morning. Scattered thunderstorms possible as we go through the afternoon. These storms could contain gusty winds and small hail, highs topping out near 81 degrees. Thunderstorms continue throughout the evening, followed by occasional showers overnight, lows in the mid-60s. Then partly cloudy on Friday, with highs near 82 degrees. With your WECO weather, this is Amber Moore.
14: Thank you, Amber. Mostly cloudy, quite warm, 75 degrees. You'll need some AC instead of heat this morning to get started. We'll check sports at around 8:20. Right after that, the final dad to get qualified to the Make Pappy Happy Father's Day giveaway. And John Pardee kicks off the hour.

That is Tyler Farr, who will need your prayers. Had a serious vehicle accident on a farm and had to cancel several shows as he recovers. We'll check sports next, and right after that, going to play a song about Dad. Be caller 5. Tell us why your dad is the greatest. Win a prize pack valued at over $150 and get him qualified to win the Catnapper Recliner.

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1: Is it time for Portugal to face reality? Good morning, I'm Jay Reynolds. World Cup, England gets a pair of goals from Harry Kane and a 4-2 win over Croatia. Portugal gets no goals from Cristiano Ronaldo, not even a shot on goal from him. Portugal settles for a 1-1 draw with Congo. The question gets louder. Should Ronaldo be out there? ESPN analyst Alejandro Moreno.
2: One of the toughest decisions that any manager in any sport, anywhere in the world, is to sit the legend down. The aging superstar. The guy who can no longer do it the way that he once did it.
1: Portugal's manager says sitting Ronaldo makes no sense. South Africa says it will appeal after Thembozwane had his red card upgraded to a 3-match suspension. Baseball, Brewers top Cleveland 9-4, their 45th win in 71 games, quickest they've ever reached 45 wins. Dodgers get 6 innings from Shohei Ohtani. They beat the Rays 5-4. Marlins route the Phillies 12-4. Pirates 12-4 over the A's. Yankees double up the White Sox 10-5, 10 runs scored in back-to-back games. Speaking of New York, the city will be celebrating the Knicks today with their championship parade. Meanwhile, in Washington, Trae Young will reportedly decline his $49 million option for the upcoming season and become a free agent next week, although the Wizards remain the front runner. Golf, round one of the U.S. Open at Shinnecock Hills. Officials implementing ongoing efforts with the greens, trying to keep the course under control. More New York. Liberty, a thrilling win in Chicago, 96-95 over the Sky. Sabrina Ionescu with the go-ahead layup with 10 seconds to go. New York's won 8 straight. Lynx got 31 from Olivia Miles, beat the Sparks 99-83. Minnesota has the best record at 12-3. Aces by 10 over the Mercury. Las Vegas earning a spot in the Commissioner's Cup championship matchup. The championship matchup is set in college baseball. Oklahoma, North Carolina advancing with wins at Omaha yesterday.
0: As classic as Bart Sexton's Trading Post of Lansing, here's another country classic from 101.3 WECO.
3: Caller number 5 right now wins Dad a great prize and gets him qualified to win the Catnapper Recliner.

0: We always have to play that song. I saved it for last. That is Daddy's Hands, probably one of the best daddy songs out there. That's Holly Dunn from WECO. And we are playing the Make Pappy Happy Father's Day giveaway. 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All right, taking caller 5, so let's get to it. Good morning, WECO. Way to go. You're caller number 5. Who's this?
1: Yay. This is Janley Benz.
0: Janley Benz from Harriman, Tennessee.
1: Yeah.
0: Formerly of Honeycutt, a.k.a. Oakdale, Tennessee.
1: Yes.
0: I'm really dating myself by saying Honeycutt.
1: Yeah.
0: It's way before my time, too. I'll say that for sure. All right, Janley, congratulations. You got in. So you're going to tell us about a special dad in your life.
1: Well, I'm doing my husband this year. James Benz, he is very selfless, and he's an awesome grandfather and dad.
0: Well, sounds like he's been a great one, and you are deserving of that yourself. So congratulations to James Benz. He's just now won a great prize pack valued at over $150, but he's also qualified to win the Catnapper Recliner from Markham's. How does that sound, Janley?
1: That sounds awesome.
0: All right, we'll be in touch shortly. If he wins, we're going to draw out here in just a little bit. But tell us what radio station just made, well, James Ben happy for Father's Day and got him qualified to win that Catnapper Recliner.
1: WECO 101.3.

0: Jason Aldean, Lights Come On, 101.3 WECO at 8:29. It is a Thursday. It is June 18th of 2026. Clouds and some light scattered rain throughout the region. In fact, we see some rain falling and the sun is shining all at the same time, Goose. And if you're superstitious at all, that could mean some bad things. But you've always said
1: it's bad luck to be superstitious.
0: That's exactly right. So, yeah, we see sunshine and we see rain. I can literally see blue skies over the top of my little console here out the westerly window, but you look over here and there's rain falling over
1: yeah,
0: here.
1: Yeah, I've seen it like drip off the building and stuff. I was like, wow.
0: So, yeah, so it is already raining in the area. You're probably going to see rain pretty much throughout the day today, but it clears up by your Friday afternoon and it's going to be a really nice weekend, it looks like. Maybe Sunday evening, some rain again, but any chance of a thunder boomer? I see on my little weather app, I see a lightning bolt there. So that could mean there could be a thunderstorm, too.
1: So I guarantee you one place it probably won't rain this weekend.
0: Where's that at?
1: Coronado Air Naval Base.
0: The Naval Base. Yeah, we got Bix Picks coming up. We'll recap the tricky triangle of Pocono, where you got another win. Man, Denny Hamlin just unbelievable.
1: Yeah.
0: All right, I want to say congratulations, by the way, to our most recent and final dad, James Benz of Harriman, Janley Benz, husband, and his qualified now to win the Catnapper Recliner. So all 10 of these guys have won great prize packs valued at $150 or so, and they are each qualified to win. But the reason we're using here to delay this just a little bit, I want to make sure we get all this in order. I've got all the names here, but I'm going to go in order. The Monday qualifiers, Tuesday qualifiers, Wednesday, Thursday, because DB's not going to be here tomorrow for the AM and the Facebook thing. He's been handling that. I'm not going to be here tomorrow here for the FM thing, so we're going to go ahead and do it today. That's why we got two dads qualified today here on the radio, and we'll draw out here in just a bit. But we'll do Bix Picks here in just a couple of minutes, and then a couple of songs, and then around 8:45 or so.
1: I do want to say I'll probably be here tomorrow, but if you and Dustin ain't going to be here, I'll probably be asleep.
0: Yeah, okay.
1: The
0: Backroom News Center will officially become the Backroom Snooze Center.
1: Yeah, so, you know, you can't count on me to pull something out like that when I'm asleep.
0: Exactly. All right, so we'll do that here in just a bit, but Bix Picks is next.
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3: partly to mostly cloudy with temperatures in the 70s to start our Thursday morning. Scattered thunderstorms possible as we go through the afternoon. These storms could contain gusty winds and small hail, highs topping out near 81 degrees. Thunderstorms continue throughout the evening, followed by occasional showers overnight, lows in the mid-60s. Then partly cloudy on Friday, with highs near 82 degrees. With your WECO weather, this is Amber Moore.
0: Thank you, Amber. Clouds, a little bit of sun peeping through, and some scattered sprinkles as well, all at the same time. We're currently at 75 degrees.
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0: Ba-da-ba-ba-ba. Good morning, Dennis Bickmeyer.
12: Good morning, Brad.
0: Good morning.
13: The call has been forwarded.
0: Oh, that was DB, a.k.a.
13: Not available.
0: Benedigo. Okay. Well, good morning, Goose. Loose Lips, Lindsay.
14: Well, good morning.
0: Well, a dinger and a big huge round of applause, Goose. You have won again. You chose Dennis Hamlin to get it done at Pocono, and lo and behold, there he is again in victory lane. It's just unbelievable the kind of year that Denny Hamlin is having, so congratulations.
14: Yeah, he is just really rolling along without a lot of competition, it seems like, the last two or three weeks. I mean, he's just in a groove.
0: Yeah, Dennis, just really an unbelievable season Denny Hamlin's having. And Tyler Reddick, too, is right there finishing in second. So Toyota just continues to dominate.
12: Yeah, they have. I mean, again, we've been talking about them all season with, you know, the run that Reddick had at the beginning of the season and now what Hamlin's doing here in the middle of the season, winning three in a row. So, yeah, very dominant performance by him. And a little different this time around. He didn't, like his other two wins, he wasn't, like, in the front, went to the back, and then back to the front. Pretty consistent, pretty hard racing up there in Pocono.
0: No doubt. Of course, that's a track that's hard to come from the back to the front. So they decided this week, we're just going to stay where we're qualified, and we're going to dominate from there. But just an unbelievable performance again. Christopher Bell, you guys didn't know this, but Dustin did pick that because, Goose, you suggested that if he picked Christopher Bell, we would have number-wise been 11 and 12 and 19 and 20.
14: 20. Yeah.
0: And so he said, okay, I'll take Christopher Bell. And he was leading with about five laps to go, but had to pit late and end up like 26th.
14: Yeah, it was good till ain't got no gas in it.
0: That's exactly right. Good until it wasn't. But
12: especially with these prices of gas, like, come on.
0: Yeah, it's unreal.
14: I don't blame him for stretching a dollar.
12: That's right.
0: Yeah. It's great to see the great crowds, though. They had a great event there in Pocono. It's just an awesome facility. And just that's one of those bucket list tracks I would love to go to because it's so unique. Have you been there, Dennis?
12: Yeah, it is, yes, and it is. It just, you know, sits up there in the mountains and, you know, wildlife all around. And I'm not talking about the infield and the campers, but.
0: Yeah, no doubt. All right, so ODB is in your neck of the woods. Well, he's headed there. He's probably still in the state of Tennessee. He's headed north to Lake Erie, of all places, on a fishing extravaganza with the fam. How about that?
12: How do I get on this DB like summer schedule? This is pretty.
0: Yeah, no. Yeah, had a Bible club he got to attend. All kinds of fun events there. Now he's headed to Lake Erie to go fishing. Can he? You don't have time for Bix Picks. What do you expect?
14: Well, he said
12: to get some walleye.
14: Yeah.
0: Apparently so. So we tried to chime him in there a couple of times. So, but he'll go last anyway. He'll have us right where he wants us here. All right. So, any final thoughts of Pocono before we move on to a very unique endeavor here with the brand new track? It's not even a racetrack. It's a naval base in San Diego. It's Coronado, and it's I know that's not the actual name of the base, but it's a street course. It's like 3.4 miles, and it's definitely unique for sure.
12: Yeah, no doubt. And Naval Base San Diego, out on Coronado Island. Interesting story. I once took off out of Coronado on a Navy transport plane and landed on an aircraft carrier with some angels, California angels.
0: California
12: Angels, yeah, at that time. Took some players out there to visit the sailors on an aircraft carrier, and it was what an experience. But Coronado and the San Diego overall is just a really cool place.
0: Yeah, I would like to go there too as well. Now, you know, Brian Williams was fired for sharing a story like that once, but he claimed that he was behind enemy lines and was on a helicopter and was actually at war. So you didn't claim that you were at war or anything. So I guess I got a helicopter and was actually at war. So you didn't claim that you were at war or anything. So I guess I got to believe your story there.
12: No, we weren't. No, it was a goodwill.

0: things, but they land planes there as well on those ships. It's an amazing place for sure.
1: Yeah, no doubt. I talked to a friend of mine, Dave Allen, who was the longtime president of California Speedway, or Auto Club Speedway. He's working the event. So he and I were talking last night. He was actually walking the course as we were talking, and was just saying just kind of how cool it is and how unique the whole setting is going to be and everything. But obviously a lot of heightened security around the event as well. So, but yeah, I'm looking forward just to seeing the images of Coronado Island out there with the ocean all around.
0: Absolutely. You can take a virtual tour of it if you go on there and just Google it. There was a virtual tour there of the whole place. Like, you could just see the whole thing. And you felt like you were in a drone yourself. It shows where they put the grandstands in, where they put the little ripple strips and the barriers and things like that. It is absolutely beautiful.
2: I can already tell Dennis has got the insider trading information. I mean, maybe. He's got all the contacts out there.
0: Yeah, now he's getting his Martha Stewart on.
1: This is another time. I just drop that in there on you.
0: He's dropping names
1: out there, you know.
0: He's dropping he's dropping military connections.
2: No,
0: man, I tell you what, we're not worthy. We're over here doing this. We need to get your autograph. All right, so as we move on to this next road course race, you asked the question off the air, Dennis, who won the lottery? In other words, who won Bix Picks last week? Well, obviously it was Goose, because he got another win with Denny Hamlin. That is your fourth total win of the season. Goose is back in rare form again since he finished 36 and 26 a couple of weeks and showed some human side. The last five races, he's finished 5th, 4th, 8th, 1st, and 1st.
2: Hey.
0: I mean, it just doesn't get, and he's 107 points ahead of you, Dennis. You're second.
1: Wow.
0: I'm 128 points out in third, and poor old DB is continuing to show up at the wrong track. 172 points out of the lead in fourth. So, Goose.
2: Well, this week I'm looking for second, because I will not go with Shane Van Gensburg, and I already said I wouldn't, so I won't. Unless his car breaks down, you know, he's your by far the choice. But I got some cars here I had in mind. Michael McDowell is driving the Defense Unicorns car. He's got a unicorn on his car,
0: oh.
2: So 71. Brad Keselowski is the Building Submarines car. Submarines and Navy.
0: Yeah.
2: We got Denny Hamlin.
1: Energy there.
2: Yeah, Denny Hamlin's got the Bob's Furniture. Last time I made fun of Bob's Furniture and he won. And then, of course, Kyle Larson and Joey Logano are doing their red, white, and blue type cars. But I got to thinking and picked up a new sponsor this week here on WECO just yesterday. Triple C Realty and Auction.
0: Oh.
2: So we got to get some C's going along here. So we've got California.
0: Yeah.
2: Coronado.
0: Yeah.
2: I'm going with a Camry. And the man from Corning, California.
1: Get out.
2: Tyler Reddick.
0: Man,
1: wow.
0: Goose has done his research. See, we thought he was in the back room snooze center, but he was back there doing research for Bix Picks.
2: Find me some plenty of C's here.
0: Man.
1: That's really good, and I do have an issue with that, because I thought I was picking second. I didn't know Brad beat me, and I figured you were going with Gisbergen, and I just figured I have not been thinking about anybody else other than Reddick. Now I've got to hurry up and figure out who to pick.
0: Yeah, that would definitely be the next pick, and it would have been mine had Goose gone with the natural, obvious pick. Let's face it, guys. I mean, this is the first time ever for any of these guys. It is a road course. The road course ace, the road course ringer, whatever you want to call him, Shane Van Gisbergen is the one that's going to get it done, unless he breaks down or something like that. He is probably going to dominate this event.
2: I want to add, too, I was reading a story that says this may be the toughest road course they've ever been on.
0: Really?
1: Yeah.
2: So,
1: yeah.
0: And the road course ringer will be my pick. Shane Van Gisbergen is going to get it done at Coronado.
2: He drives a Chevy, don't he?
0: Yes, he
2: does. There's another C.
0: Well, I'll be dang. You could have gone that route and probably found you plenty of C's. Yeah, I got a 10th with my pick of last week. Let's see, I picked Ryan Blaney, got 10th. And you got a 12th with your pick of
1: Briscoe.
0: Chase Briscoe, yeah. So you get to go third.
1: Which, by the way, is another C.
0: Yeah, that's right, Chase.
1: When Goose was going down that path, and he said Reddick, and I figured I have to figure out another pick, and I started thinking of my C's. Chevy obviously came to mind. Chase Elliott came to mind. There's a lot of C's in this sport, certainly. Christopher Bell.
2: Cole Custer.
1: Cole Custer, there you go.
0: Double C's.
2: Double C's.

0: But I'm going to go, you know, you mentioned him, and I was actually, it crossed my mind when you said, I was like, he is pretty good on road courses, and the unicorn is intriguing. So I'm just going to go kind of off the grid here, and I'm going to go with the double M, Michael McDowell. How's that?
1: All right, McDowell to get it done. He's a good racer and could get it, very well get it done. Now, Dustin said this before he left out a little bit earlier. He said, well, I've got to figure out who I'm going to pick because I know Van Gisbergen, Reddick, and who else was it that he thought would be the... I can't remember who he said, but I'm going to go ahead and pick somebody else. Oh, Chase Elliott was his. He said those will be taken most likely. So I have a feeling that Dustin's going to choose Chase Elliott since you did not choose him.
2: He may take Jimmy Johnson.
1: Jimmy Johnson.
2: He's in this one.
1: Yeah, he is racing in this one, isn't he? I don't think
0: that's his hometown guy.
1: True. There's another California
0: area.
1: Yeah, there you go. So who knows? The suspense now. Find out who DB is going to choose.
2: But I am looking forward to this one, but. Simply because of the naval base and it being the 250th.
1: Man, the ocean is in the backdrop. I mean, imagine they're going down this long stretch part and you see the ocean in the background and those naval ships. It's just amazing. So I'm looking forward to seeing it as well. All right, that's going to wrap it up
2: I don't want to add. What about the World Cup?
1: Oh,
2: man, the way these crowds have been going crazy, we should be picking World Cup. I mean, or at least finding a place to go watch one.
1: Exactly. Yeah, Rod Stewart canceled a show due to illness and then showed up at a World Cup.
2: Yeah, made some of his fans mad.
1: Yeah, he probably won't get to reschedule that one anytime soon. All right, guys, we'll revisit Coronado next Thursday on the next edition of Bix Picks, and we'll preview another road course at Sonoma the following week.
2: All right.
0: Thanks, guys.
1: All right, see you later. Bye.
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1: We will announce our Father's Day giveaway winner here in just a couple of minutes, so hang out.

0: many big number ones. Luke Combs, that is Beautiful Crazy from 101.3 WECO. 7 away from 9 o'clock, and we have promised all morning long that we will announce our Make Pappy Happy Father's Day Giveaway grand prize winner. Goose, I can tell you what, it's just been an awesome promotion. Credit to you. You've made the connection. Markham's Furniture in Oneida have donated in a big time way. They've already given a Mother's Day Giveaway recliner away, a rocker recliner, a catnapper rocker recliner, no less. They're a big, huge showroom up there. Shows that they've been in business for a long time, and that's the go-to place in this entire region. I have bought furniture from there. If you want selection, quality, service after sale, all the things that you look for in a furniture store, that is where you need to go.
1: That is where you need to go, and I tell you, the free delivery pretty much anywhere. I mean, they'd probably take it to Coronado, California.
0: They probably would
1: for the race.
0: They might take it to the World Cup, and that'd be have a rocker recliner competition or something like that.
1: But a special thanks to them. I mean, didn't have to do that, but they thought it was a great idea and wanted to do that. And maybe we can do some more in the future. We shall see.
0: Yeah, absolutely. Looking forward to that. But right now, we want to congratulate all of our 10 dads. Now, we got 5 dads qualified on our radio station here on the morning show, and we got 5 additional dads qualified on our Facebook post. And we want to thank everybody that went out on Facebook. There's been literally thousands of likes and hits to that, and a lot of dads were nominated there, obviously, with everybody with their phones and all that stuff. But it's a little tougher to get in here on the radio, so we want to say congratulations, first of all, to the dads. First of all, the very first person out of the gate was Danny Cooper of Maryville, nominated obviously by his brother Mike Cooper, who lives in Loudoun. That same day, Dustin Bonham qualified Chris Russell from Facebook. Then on Tuesday, Billy Williams of Huntsville, Tennessee, was nominated by Vicky Bird. Now, all these dads win a great prize pack valued over $150, but they're also eligible to win the catnapper recliner. So Billy Williams will be third. Then that day on Facebook, Zachary Goodson got qualified on Facebook. Then here on the radio, Linda Griffith called in for Jerry Griffith of Gobi. That same day, Robbie Brodus was picked out on Facebook. He's number 6. Number 7 on the list here on the radio this morning, Betty Redmond for Lewis Redmond, her husband. Then on Facebook earlier this morning, Dustin Goodman on Facebook is number 8. And then we qualified our final radio qualifier here just a few minutes ago, James Benz of Harriman, nominated by Janley Benz. And our final qualifier on Facebook was Zachary Moore. So those are the names. So let me repeat. Danny Cooper 1, Chris Russell 2, Billy Williams 3, Zachary Goodson is at 4, Jerry Griffith 5, Robbie Brodus 6, Lewis Redmond 7, let's see, Dustin Goodman 8, James Benz 9, and Zach Moore at number 10. So Goose, we'll do like we do on Trade Time. We're going to do process of elimination here.
1: Yeah, the process of elimination.
0: All right, so we're going to do process of elimination. So when this first name we announce does not win the catnapper recliner.
1: No, this will be the first one eliminated. Let's get the old bingo balls going.
0: And the old cage up over there, he's got 10 balls in there, so he's going to announce the names that do not win to make it suspenseful.
1: Number two
0: does not win. I'm sorry, Chris Russell, you are not eligible any longer to win the recliner. So here comes drawing number 2.
1: Number six,
0: I'm sorry, Robbie Brodus, you have not won the catnapper recliner. All right.
1: Number 1.
0: Danny Cooper, I'm so sorry, you have not won the catnapper recliner. We're getting down to the nitty-gritty here.
1: Number 7,
0: Lewis Redmond, I'm so sorry, you are not going to be the winner of the catnapper recliner this time around. All right.
1: Number 4.
0: I'm sorry, Zachary Goodson, you have not won the catnapper recliner.
1: Number 3.
0: I'm sorry, Billy Williams, you have not won the catnapper recliner. So we're down to Jerry Griffith, Dustin Goodman, James Benz, and Zach Moore.
1: Number 10,
0: Zach Moore, I'm so sorry, you are no longer in the running for the recliner.
1: Number 5.
0: I'm so sorry, Jerry Griffith, you are not in the running for the recliner anymore. And they're down to the nitty-gritty 3 names left, I believe. Or is it 2?
1: I think just 2.
0: Yeah, 2. Yeah, we got Robbie Brodus and James Benz. No, Dustin Goodman, I'm sorry.
1: Okay.
0: Dustin Goodman, Number eight, number nine, Dustin Goodman and James Benz, You Are Still Left.
1: And the first one will be the one who doesn't win. So
0: the one man standing will be the one. Here comes your final drum roll.
1: Number nine.
0: So you just thrown out number nine?
1: Yep.
0: So number nine does not win. So therefore, your winner of the Catnapper Recliner, valued at $499.99, would be one of our Facebook entrants, Dustin Goodman. A dinger for you and a big huge round of applause. You just won a Catnapper Recliner courtesy of Markham's Furniture in Oneida.
1: And I'm trying to get the last one in here just to make sure.
0: Just to make sure it's honest and obvious.
1: But there it is, number eight.
0: Number eight was still in there. So, Dustin Goodman, you are the winner of a Catnapper Recliner courtesy of Markham's Furniture. We will be in touch. Thank you all for participating, and congratulations. And most specific, though, all dads everywhere, yourself included, Goose, first time being a granddad on Father's Day. Happy Father's Day.
1: Yeah, I think good nap's in order, and hopefully just get more hug time with Maverick.
0: Absolutely.
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7: Got Forever Country on the way, artists then and now. Also, Jason Aldean coming up here in just a couple of minutes. All right, as we do every day at this time, we check the Powerball and Mega Millions numbers. Powerball drew out last night. There was a $1 million winner from the state of California, but no major jackpot winner, so it continues to soar. $302 million now is the jackpot, with a cash value at $135.3. Now, there are no drawings on Thursday, so the next drawing will be tomorrow night. That'll be Mega Millions, which we reported yesterday is up to $452 million, well over a quarter and nearly a half a billion now for Mega Millions. The cash value on that is $201.0. So, man, walking away with $201 million. And did you hear about the guy in Michigan that had the store clerk just go ahead and choose his game? Well, apparently, he didn't like playing Detroit Lions games, so he just had the store clerk go ahead and just say, well, just do whatever, and he ended up picking the Lions game, and the man won just over $1 million in the next drawing. So I guess the question now is, this is one occasion where the store clerk picked the game, just says, hey, just pick a game for me. I'll just play whatever you pick. And that's what he picked, which is a game that the guy don't ever pick because he said, I've had just too much bad luck. I don't pick that game. So he went ahead and picked the Detroit Lions game. Therefore, the man won over $1 million. So the question now is, surely to goodness, the man did share some of the loot. Now, I'm not going to say 50-50 or anything like that, but maybe, you know, 5%, something like that. I mean, it's $1 million. Just if you just got, you know, 1% of $1 million, that's still a lot of money. Come on, man. Do the right thing. Wacky but true.
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0: Parker McCullum from WECO at 9:31 on your Thursday, this June 18th, 2026. I'm telling you what, if you looked out the westerly window right now and you didn't know what the weather forecast was all about, you think, hey, it's another nice sunny day. That's what it looks like outside right now, outside the studio. So not a bad day, not a bad day at all. We're up to 78 degrees. There is a good chance of rain in the forecast still. We'll check that forecast with Amber Moore coming up here in just a couple of minutes. All right, you've heard the advice many times. Best to just sleep on it. Well, apparently that is a good advice, and it has been proven to be true. We've heard it all our lives, but before making decisions of any magnitude, whether it's buying a car, buying a house, just major decisions, you should sleep on it. It's the most rational way to make decisions correct, right? Well, the University of Massachusetts Amherst psychologists found that another positive result of a good night's sleep was an increase in our cognitive skills and the ability to reason. So when you're making a very important decision, take mom and dad's advice and sleep on it. But my question is, when you've got a big decision like that, you know, you're nervous, you're a little bit, you know, on edge. It's hard to sleep. So how do you sleep if you've got a big decision to make? Well, just get tired physically, make yourself really tired. So I'd recommend it, you know, working out or run, jog, do something earlier in the day so that when it gets to the end of the night, maybe do some yard work for about 3 hours, which I've done, and you know, then it's matter over mind. Your body will say, okay, we're shutting down. So get some exercise the day before a big decision is made, get some good sleep, and therefore you will make the right choice.
1: Johnny Garrett's not some out-of-touch D.C. politician. Johnny Garrett's a Tennessean, a Christian conservative, and a proud father of three who's sick of the far left ruining our country with their radical policies. Conservative Johnny Garrett is proudly pro-life, pro-Trump to his core, and will always put America first. In Congress, Garrett will fight to lower taxes, cut government waste, and will always back the blue and support law and order. Garrett's fought for us in Nashville, and that's what he'll do in Congress. No to biological boys playing girl sports. No to communist China buying our farmland. And no to criminal illegals invading our state. Because with Johnny Garrett, what you see is what you get. It's time to bring more Tennessee to D.C. Send Trump conservative Johnny Garrett to Congress.
2: I'm Johnny Garrett, candidate for Congress, and I approve this message.
1: Paid for by Johnny Garrett for Congress.
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7: Partly to mostly cloudy, with temperatures in the 70s to start our Thursday morning. Scattered thunderstorms possible as we go through the afternoon. These storms could contain gusty winds and small hail, highs topping out near 81 degrees. Thunderstorms continue throughout the evening, followed by occasional showers overnight, lows in the mid-60s. Then partly cloudy on Friday, with highs near 82 degrees. With your WECO weather, this is Amber Moore.
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Brown Band from WECO, now 16 in front of 10 o'clock. We're just a few minutes ahead of checking today in country music news. But we're going to talk a little aging. I know we love hearing about aging, but there is a survey on aging. And let's talk aging because each of us does just a little bit of it every day. Obviously, we grow older every single day. Now, the younger you are, the less you worry about that. The older you get, the more you worry about it. And it seems like time just continues to fly by. Well, here are the latest stats. The youngest boomers born in 1964 turned 60 in 2024. And right now the U.S. is in what demographers call the peak 65 zone. The largest retirement wave in U.S. history. An unprecedented 11,000 to 11,400 Americans are turning 65 every single day. By 2030, the entire baby boomer generation will be 65 or older. Now, according to the recent U.S. Census Bureau estimates, the number of Americans aged 100 or older has crossed over 100,000 at 101,000. Now, because overall life expectancy gained slightly over the last decade, the Census Bureau has dialed back massive older forecasts. They now project the U.S. centenarian

0: population, that's people over 100, population will reach about 422,000 by 2054. 63 of adults want to live to be about 100. Now, the longest standing longevity gap between men and women is narrowing because mortality rates for older men have been decreasing significantly faster than for women over the last 25 years. Demographic shifts have advanced to the point where older adults now outnumber children in nearly half of all counties across the United States. Now, recent longevity research indicates that more than 90% of an individual's life expectancy is determined by genetic factors, meaning everyday environment and lifestyle choices matter far more than inherited DNA. So it's your lifestyle. You know, how much sitting are you doing? How much drinking are you doing? How much fat foods are you eating? Fried foods? You know, all that kind of stuff. That determines more of your life expectancy than just, you know, genetic. So you look at your parents, say, well, my mom lived to 89, my dad lived to 83, so that's probably about where I'm going to be. Well, may or may not make it that far because of your habits. So I'm speaking to myself. That is certainly wacky but true. Hard to believe. Nearly 500,000 people in the United States will be over 100 years old by year 2054, according to this survey. Wow.
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2: 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White Oak Missionary Baptist Church in Sunbright will host Hooked on Jesus VBS June 15th through the 19th from 6:30 p.m. until 8:30 p.m.
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0: Most recent number one for Blake Shelton, Stay Country or Die Trying. 101.3 WECO at now 4 minutes in front of 10 o'clock and just ahead of a 20-minute long music sweep, and we will kick that off next. But first, checking today, this June 18th in country music news. Well, there's good news and bad news for Ella Langley as she tops two of the country charts, Media Base and Billboard Country Airplay charts, with her song, Be Her. On the downside, choosing Texas Run at number one on one of those charts, the Media Base chart, spent 28 weeks but was upended by Taylor Swift's new song. You know, it's the theme to new Toy Story 5 film. That's a lot to do with it, but, you know, Tay-Tay as well. I Knew It, I Knew You has replaced Choosing Texas. Well, Alabama hosts its Fan Appreciation Weekend starting today in Fort Payne, Alabama. And Carly Pierce's fifth annual Carly's Closet raised more than $20,000 for CMA Foundation to benefit music education. The event held during the recent CMA Fest allowed fans to bid on items from Carly's personal wardrobe. So how about that? And finally, Luke Combs surprised a third grade class at Carmel Elementary in Indiana by sending them a vinyl record player and a signed copy of an album. Now, the gift came after he saw a video of the students enthusiastically singing along on his song, Days Like These, during class. Their teacher had been using his music to help the children focus during writing time, and it became a beloved part of their daily routine. So, how about that? Artist sends you an album and a record player to play it with. More fun in class. All right, that is today, June 18th. In country music news.
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1: And that's going to pretty much wrap it up for a Brad Bird Thursday program for this June 18th of 2026. But as we always do, we say congratulations to some folks before we step out of here today. There's quite a few folks to congratulate today, I guess, because we had kind of a different and unique and exceptional day as far as prizes are concerned today. And I think I've given my Father's Day list to someone else. I cannot find it laying here in front of me unless I've just thrown it away. No, I think I put it in the production room, so I'll have to find that later. But I do know that we did give a nice prize away, the Catnapper Recliner, courtesy of Markham's Furniture. Can't thank them enough for donating to our cause here today. And this whole week, we've given away great prize packs valued over $150 to 10 total dads. And the two dads here on the radio were James Benz of Harriman, as well as Lewis Redmond of Wartburg. They won prize packs. Unfortunately, for those guys, they did not win the prize pack. It was the last name was Goodman. I remember that. Zach Goodman, is that right? Okay, Amber Moore must have heard me in desperate situation here. There's my list. I put it in the production room earlier. So, yeah, once again, our winners for the Father's Day giveaway. We had a list of 10 people. We did the reverse order in the drawing, and Dustin Goodman wins from our Facebook post. So, congratulations. And again, congratulations to all of our dads, Danny Cooper. We had Chris Russell, Billy Williams, Zachary Goodson, Jerry Griffith, Robbie Brodus. We had Lewis Redmond, Dustin Goodman, who won the recliner, by the way, as well as James Benz and Zach Moore were all the dads that won the prize packs. And again, congratulations to those dads. And again, our grand prize winner claiming the Catnapper Recliner courtesy of Markham's Furniture in Oneida is Dustin Goodman. He was one of our Facebook participants, so congratulations to him for that. Also want to say congratulations to our birthday cake winner today. It is Devin Hill. Devin Hill was among seven total birthdays on the list for this 18th of June. Our own Brad Knight has a birthday today. Justin Stillman, he's my nephew-in-law, at number two. Elijah Langley at number three. Martin Phillips. Devin Hill is number five, wins the cake. Gracie Smith and Kathy Cole are the birthdays today, so happy birthday. In fact, today is your birthday, and again, our birthday cake winner, Devin Hill. Swing by the radio station, pick up a certificate, and then claim your free birthday cake over at the bakery side of Darnell's IGA in Wartburg. Get it today. They do allow you 30 days to do so, but we recommend you do it today because, after all, it is your birthday. All right, I'm not going to be here tomorrow or Monday, so I'm taking a little bit of an extended weekend. I'll talk to you on Tuesday, y'all. Thanks again. Happy Father's Day to Dad's Everywhere this coming Sunday, and see ya.
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2: And a good morning, everyone. Goose Lindsay here, ready for another Trade Time on WECO. And I tell you, I'm excited. Thursday, June 18th, we're getting a little bit closer to the weekend. And, well, I'm actually excited. The World Cup's going on. Don't really, you know a lot about soccer other than the U.S. never really does do well on the men's side. But, man, the fans are crazy. It makes SEC football look tame. So, if you get a chance, just check out how the fans are acting toward that. But, hey, it is Trade Time, and looks like I got a call ready to go, so we'll get to it. Good morning, you're on Trade Time. And that may be a case. Well, just call back. I mean, sometimes we don't have everything rolling right off the bat. 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
2: Hey, how you doing?
3: All right. 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It's got a good hitch, decent tires and rims, good floor, and need to get rid of it, and it's got a ramp load on it, and I'd take $1,000 for it. And my number is 423-569-4174.
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3: Thank you.
2: So 423-569-4174, 423-569-4174. And that's got us off and rolling. And don't forget, you can email items to WECOradio@highland.net. 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Good morning, you're on Trade Time.
4: Yes, good morning. I've got for sale, like you, Husqvarna 54-inch cup lawn tractor with a 24-horse Kawasaki engine in it. 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And I've got a garage full of stuff, old glass, and got 3 showcases, and some punch bowls, and a lot of old glass, and a few tools. If anybody interested, I'd like to sell them all of it all at one time. I got 3 folding 6-foot tables. And I've got garage stuff. I've got 3 showcases with locks on them. But if anybody's interested in any of this stuff, they can call me 931-863-4607. Thank you so much, sir.
2: Okay, thank you. So 931-863-4607. 931-863-4607. Good morning, you're on Trade Time.
5: Good morning to you, sir. Are you doing all right this morning?
2: Hey, good. How about you?
3: I'm doing fine. Did you get any rain over at all this morning?
2: Well, we've had enough to wet the ground, but not really a lot of rain by no means.
3: Yeah, that's the way it's been here this morning. I sure appreciate your trading show and your radio station there, and sure hope you have a real nice, safe day over there. I've got the 3-foot, the 4-foot, and the 8-foot LED lights. The 7 pieces of horse-drawn farm equipment. I've got a MIG welder, a 24-foot aluminum extension ladder, the commercial ladder rack that come off a full-size Chevrolet pickup truck, the 55-gallon heavy-gauge metal burn barrels, and then if there's anybody out there that collects Coca-Colas, I've got Coca-Cola, Sprite, and Pepsi, a bunch of 32-ounce bottles. Also got the Coca-Cola wooden crates and all kinds of collectibles if anybody's into that. They give me a call. And then also a friend of mine has got it's an Ipsca model 49 22 caliber lever action rifle. It's a single shot. And if somebody's interested in that, they give me a call and I'll give him his number. Now, I do live in the Clinton area, and my phone number is 865-406-5684. And thank you very much.
2: All right. Thank you. So that was 865-406-5684. 865-406-5684. Good morning. You're on Trade Time.
4: Yes. I've got a 9 millimeter CZ a combat, or no, it's anyway, it's just an automatic stainless pistol, real good shape, and I've got a Winchester Wildcat rifle. It's in new condition. It's interesting having to give my number. My number's 423-539-6904. Thank you.
2: Hey, thank you, and you have a good day. 423-539-6904. 423-539-6904. Good morning, you're on Trade Time.
5: Howdy ho, neighbor.
2: Well, how you doing, Wilburn?
5: Buddy, I'm doing just about good as I can go.
2: All right, sounds good.
5: Yeah, how are you this morning?
2: I'm good, so.
5: Well, good. I'm glad to hear that, buddy. Hey, I've got some stuff I need to sell. Of course, you know all about it. I've got windows and screen window doors. I've got house windows. I've got... just all kinds. I got some roll-out windows to be good for a porch or a lodge or something, but they're cheap. And I've got two 45, 75, 16-inch Tars 10 ply. Four of them is in pretty good shape. Two of them is kind of slick. But I like to just sell them all. And I make them a good price. I'll take $40 for four of them, or I'll take $50 for six of them. I got them, and then I got two 205 75 15s. They're in good shape. There's a little over half tread on them, and they're not no flat spots or nothing like that. Got one plug in one of the tires, and it don't leak. I've got them for sale. I'll take $20 on the two little tires, and like I said, you know, on the others. I guess I'm going to quit there and give somebody else a chance. I've got all kinds of stuff up here. I got tools, too. 423-569-4098.
2: All right. Hey, thank you for calling.
5: I forgot yesterday. I'm going to mention it again today. I've got a set of slippers for they're penny loafers. They're in real good shape. They're 11 and a half. I don't know anybody that can wear them, but they're really nice shoes, and I'd give them to somebody if they could use them.
2: All right. Hey, appreciate it.
5: Thank you, buddy.
2: Okay. Bye-bye. So 423-569-4098. 423-569-4098. 423-569-4098. And my sister Rita Huffstetler has put on the Facebook page that Scotland's

0: Welcome to Trade Time.
1: Yeah, I've got a 16-foot bass boat with a 50 Johnson on it and trailer for $800. And I also have a 1997 Tracker by Mercury 25-horse motor for $400. My number is 931-787-2324. Thank you.
0: Hey, thank you. So that is 931-787-2324, 931-787-2324. I'll just say it again, 931-787-2324. I would need to get a break, but I'm going to get one more call first. Good morning, you're on Trade Time.
2: 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Thanks, sir.
0: Hey, thank you. 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
0: And Goose Lindsay back with more Trade Time, and we'll make a quick announcement that if you or someone you know is in need of food, Saturday from 10 a.m. till noon, I think it is, at on Maiden Street here in Wartburg at the old Wilson building, which is really in the courthouse, post office part of town, First Baptist Church, that street there. If you know somebody needs food or you need food, Compassion Ministries out of Knoxville and Line 9 is teaming up for a food giveaway. And all you have to do, you stay in your car. They're going to try to do two cars at a time, and they'll have the traffic flowing in whatever direction it needs to. But just show up. You know, you need an identification as far as they want to, I guess, get you in their system, or as far as knowing how many people are in your household.

0: means of that. They're not going to check income, and they're not using it to sell to anybody. They're just trying to help with our grant process so they can do more to give more food out. But it's free. I mean, again, I hate to say it, inflation and the way prices have gone up, people do need help. And if you know of anyone, or if you yourself need it, come on by. Two families per vehicle, so it can be two families that pick up. But again, that's Saturday, 10 a.m. till noon, right here on Maiden Street. I don't know the exact address, but if you're at the courthouse area, you'll notice them. But here at Trade Time, phone lines are open, 423-346-6300. We're toll-free, 888-882-1013. We have some telephone poles that cut to 20 feet. There's five of those for sale. 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Then we have someone looking for a small block Chevy 350 motor or short block. And they have for sale a John Deere lawnmower and a scroll saw. 423-319-9779. 423-319-9779. Good morning, you're on Trade Time.
1: Yes, I have some Bantam chicks for sale. 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And they are booted. They have feathers on their legs. And for more information, you can call 346-7203.
0: All right, thank you for calling.
1: Thank you.
0: 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And the phone lines, 423-346-6300. 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We have someone here that has a 50 to 60-foot poplar tree that's, I guess, fallen in their yard. Says just logs. There's no limbs, but they're leading someone to, you know, just come haul it away. It said it's free. It's a clean work area. 865-294-3595. 865-294-3595. Good morning, you're on Trade Time.
2: Hey, how's it going back there to Trey Walkbar this morning, man?
0: Hey, we're good today. How about you?
2: Hey, we're doing pretty good out here in the J part right now. Okay, listen. I still got some side posts and top posts batteries for sale, left and right hand side on those. I also got two kitchen tables and a chair for sale, new, still in the box. I'm looking for a mowing deck for a zero turn Craftsman lawnmower. I believe I read somewhere that Mary might work a Cub Cadet. I'll buy the whole mower, fill mower badges, and if it's got a good deck on, I'll buy it just for the deck. Also, I got a clutch and pressure plate and release bearing for a 2002 Ford Ranger 2.3. Also got one for a 2001 Ford Explorer Sports Track 4.0. I've got an alternator to fit a 3.5 Edge 808 model. I also got a starter for that same car. I've got a starter to fit a 78 model long tractor 360. And I also got alternator for a Ford Explorer. New. All that stuff is new. So if anybody's interested in anything, give me a call at 865-382-7794. Man, I appreciate y'all out there.
0: Hey, appreciate you. Thanks. So 865-382-7794. 865-382-7794. And the address for that food giveaway, thank goodness for my, the people watching there on Facebook, 203 Maiden Street, Wartburg. Let's get one more call before break. Good morning, you're on Trade Time.
3: Yeah, I'm a number for the guy that's got the 22
0: route. 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Want to get a break now? Well, I hate to make them wait. We'll get one more call. Good morning. You're on Trade Time.
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0: All right. 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We'll be back with more trade time.
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0: And Goose Lindsay back with more Trade Time, and got so far behind that we're actually going to play our final break to end the program. So we've got about 3 minutes left in the program today, so going to get done just a little bit early as far as phone calls. So go ahead and get those calls in now. Phone lines are open, 423-346-6300 or toll free 888-882-1013. 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
16: Hey, Goose, I'm looking for a van, Ford van, 2018 or 15 used. If anybody sells one, let me know.
0: All right, and what's that number?
16: My number is... hang on, Goose.
0: Is it on your 931-337-6137?
16: Yes, Goose.
0: All right. Hey, caller ID with the win again.
16: Thank you. Hey, let me know if anybody's selling a van.
0: Okay. All right. Appreciate it.
16: Thank you.
0: Okay. So 931-337-6137. 931-337-6137. Hey, if you get a chance, Saturday morning, I'll be hosting Goose's Golden Oldies. Play a lot of classic country music from years gone by. So I have fun with it. Hope you all enjoy it. But that's at 8 a.m. on 101.3 FM. followed at 9 a.m. by Smart Money Radio, brought to you by the Witt Financial Group. 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
0: From the WECO Weather Room, here's WECO Weather Girl, Amber Moore.
6: Scattered thunderstorms possible as we go through the afternoon. These storms could contain gusty winds and small hail, highs topping out near 81 degrees. Overcast with showers at times throughout the evening, overnight lows in the mid-60s. Then a sunshine-cloud mix on Friday with highs near 82 degrees. With your WECO Weather, this is Amber Moore.
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8: Hey, Gooselings, you on the phone now with Jamie over at Alice Faye Cafe right here in Wartburg. And Jamie, what y'all got cooking up today?
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8: Oh my goodness, and that goes with fried chicken as well. 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
8: 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And that's the Alice Faye Cafe right across the street from the courthouse. 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
2: 9th District Attorney General Russell Johnson is seeking the death penalty in the case of former Morgan County Correctional Complex inmate Reginald Steed. Johnson made the announcement at an arraignment hearing Thursday morning in Morgan County Criminal Court. Steed is charged with the first-degree murder of Morgan County Correctional Complex Corrections Officer Dustin Pedigo on the night of February 24th. Criminal Court Judge Jeff Wicks appointed two death penalty qualified defense attorneys, Kit Rogers of Morgan County and Mark Cizik, an assistant public defender. The prosecution team will be led by ADA Bob Edwards, with ADA Jonathan Edwards and ADA Jason Colliver assisting, along with Tammy Legg, the victim witness coordinator. Steed entered a plea of not guilty to the court at the arraignment. The case was set by Judge Wicks for status on October 9th. The National Weather Service has issued a hazardous weather outlook statement for today. Multiple rounds of showers and thunderstorms are possible into late tonight. A few strong to marginally severe storms are possible, along with isolated flooding. Damaging wind gusts are the main concern with any storm that may become severe. The American Red Cross has an urgent need for donors and is counting on people to act now and book a time to give life-saving blood or platelets. 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For WECO News, this is Goose Lindsay.
3: ABC News, I'm Brian Clark. The Supreme Court unanimously ruled today that a law banning gun ownership from any person who uses drugs illegally violates the Second Amendment. ABC's Devin Dwyer covers the court.
4: The decision does set new limits on how the federal government can go after gun owners simply for having a history of drug use, and it was especially welcomed by millions of American cannabis users who have had to disarm or risk up to 15 years behind bars.
3: Vice President J.D. Vance briefing reporters on the memorandum of understanding the U.S. signed with Iran to end the fighting. It's reopened the Strait of Hormuz. The deal has faced criticism from some Republicans and many Democrats. Heavy rain creating dangerous conditions along the Gulf Coast. A flash flood emergency has been issued for Picayune, Mississippi, where 3 to 5 inches of rain have fallen, and another 3 to 6 inches of rain are possible today. This is ABC News.
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12: Scattered thunderstorms possible as we go through the afternoon. These storms could contain gusty winds and small hail, highs topping out near 81 degrees. Overcast with showers at times throughout the evening, overnight lows in the mid-60s. Then a sunshine-cloud mix on Friday with highs near 82 degrees. With your WECO weather, this is Amber Moore.

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To George Strait. 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
1: 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I'm Kyle Rickey. 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
4: Sonoma, a spectacular setting for this race.
5: 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At the line, it's going to be Sawalich. Unbelievable.
4: Oh, and a race leader.
6: Well, we just had a really good race car, and that's what it takes. 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
1: Catch the Arca Menards Series West at Sonoma Raceway, Friday, June 26th at 6:15 Eastern, live on the NASCAR Channel. All three of NASCAR's National Series head to San Diego, California this weekend in Naval Base Coronado, a new event for the sport on a course that is newly constructed for just this weekend. Coca-Cola 600 winner Daniel Suarez says he went to visit the San Diego layout last week and has tested it on iRacing and says it could be a rough day for anyone behind the wheel.
7: I kind of think that I need a Suburban. It's very bumpy. So, but you know, you never know how it's going to be until you get to the real thing, right? But I think that it's going to be way more bumpier than Chicago.
1: 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I'm Kyle Rickey. This is NASCAR Hot Pass on the Motor Racing Network.

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3: Scattered thunderstorms possible as we go through the afternoon. These storms could contain gusty winds and small hail, highs topping out near 81 degrees. Overcast with showers at times throughout the evening, overnight lows in the mid-60s. Then a sunshine-cloud mix on Friday with highs near 82 degrees. With your WECO Weather, this is Amber Moore.
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1: 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And that's the kind of love that is going to stay with you.
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1: Johnny Garrett's not some out-of-touch D.C. politician. Johnny Garrett's a Tennessean, a Christian conservative, and a proud father of three who's sick of the far left ruining our country with their radical policies. Conservative Johnny Garrett is proudly pro-life, pro-Trump to his core, and will always put America first. In Congress, Garrett will fight to lower taxes, cut government waste, and will always back the blue and support law and order. Garrett's fought for us in Nashville, and that's what he'll do in Congress. No to biological boys playing girl sports. No to communist China buying our farmland. And no to criminal illegals invading our state. Because with Johnny Garrett, what you see is what you get. It's time to bring more Tennessee to D.C. Send Trump conservative Johnny Garrett to Congress.
2: I'm Johnny Garrett, candidate for Congress, and I approve this message.
1: Paid for by Johnny Garrett for Congress.
3: When you got up this morning, did you feel the presence of God with you? Or did you feel like you were going to have to trudge through another day fighting your own battles? Matthew 28:20 holds this promise. 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We are not alone, so do not despair. The Lord is always with us, and He will help us through every circumstance in our lives. I'm Carolyn Anderson, pastor of Wartburg Presbyterian Church, USA, inviting those of you without a church home to join us Sunday morning at 11 a.m. at 205 South Kingston Street.
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5: From the WECO Weather Room, here's WECO Weather Girl, Amber Moore.
6: Scattered thunderstorms possible as we go through the afternoon. These storms could contain gusty winds and small hail, highs topping out near 81 degrees. Overcast with showers at times throughout the evening, overnight lows in the mid-60s. Then a sunshine-cloud mix on Friday with highs near 82 degrees. With your WECO weather, this is Amber Moore.
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2: This year's Deer Lodge 4th of July celebration will be honoring the 250th anniversary of the United States of America. Vendors will be set up by 9 a.m. The parade starts at 10. The Deer Lodge Abner Ross Center will be selling its famous grilled chicken meal in the community center following the conclusion of the parade. Helicopter rides begin at noon, children's games at 2 p.m., with fireworks to conclude the celebration at dusk. 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
8: Scattered thunderstorms possible as we go through the afternoon. These storms could contain gusty winds and small hail, highs topping out near 81 degrees. Overcast with showers at times throughout the evening, overnight lows in the mid-60s. Then a sunshine-cloud mix on Friday with highs near 82 degrees. With your WECO weather, this is Amber Moore.

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1: ABC News, I'm Michelle Franzen. In Chicago, former President Obama addressing the crowd at the dedication ceremony of the Obama Presidential Center, saying the open space and presidential museum marks history and also hits home for him, where he met his wife, Michelle, in the city and launched his career in politics.
2: It's an expression of thanks, an acknowledgement that so much of what I hold most dear, I owe to the people of this city, and the people of these surrounding neighborhoods.
1: The center opens to the public tomorrow. The U.S. lifting its portion of the blockade in the Strait of Hormuz, and ship traffic starting to pick up following the memo of understanding signed by the U.S. and Iran. The terms include resuming talks on Iran's nuclear program, easing sanctions, and freeing up frozen Iranian funds, the U.S. says, if Iran keeps to the deal. In New York, the New York Knicks treated to a ticker tape parade today after becoming the NBA champs, fans turning out along the Canyon of Heroes. This is ABC News.
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2: 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Recognize what is normal, as forgetfulness is a normal part of aging. However, placing things in unusual places may be more serious. The Morgan County Medical Center can not only assist you in the physical aspects of care, but can be there for you mentally also.
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1: Johnny Garrett's not some out-of-touch D.C. politician. Johnny Garrett's a Tennessean, a Christian conservative, and a proud father of three who's sick of the far left ruining our country with their radical policies. Conservative Johnny Garrett is proudly pro-life, pro-Trump to his core, and will always put America first. In Congress, Garrett will fight to lower taxes, cut government waste, and will always back the blue and support law and order. Garrett's fought for us in Nashville, and that's what he'll do in Congress. No to biological boys playing girl sports. No to communist China buying our farmland. And no to criminal illegals invading our state. Because with Johnny Garrett, what you see is what you get. It's time to bring more Tennessee to D.C. Send Trump conservative Johnny Garrett to Congress.
2: I'm Johnny Garrett, candidate for Congress, and I approve this message.
1: Paid for by Johnny Garrett for Congress.
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7: Scattered thunderstorms possible as we go through the afternoon. These storms could contain gusty winds and small hail, highs topping out near 81 degrees. Overcast with showers at times throughout the evening, overnight lows in the mid-60s. Then a sunshine-cloud mix on Friday with highs near 82 degrees. With your WECO weather, this is Amber Moore.
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3: 9th District Attorney General Russell Johnson is seeking the death penalty in the case of former Morgan County Correctional Complex inmate Reginald Steed. Johnson made the announcement at an arraignment hearing Thursday morning in Morgan County Criminal Court. Steed is charged with the first-degree murder of Morgan County Correctional Complex Corrections Officer Dustin Pedigo on the night of February 24th. Criminal Court Judge Jeff Wicks appointed two death penalty qualified defense attorneys, Kit Rogers of Morgan County and Mark Cizik, an assistant public defender. The prosecution team will be led by ADA Bob Edwards, with ADA Jonathan Edwards and ADA Jason Colliver assisting, along with Tammy Legg, the victim witness coordinator. Steed entered a plea of not guilty to the court at the arraignment. The case was set by Judge Wicks for status on October 9th. The National Weather Service has issued a hazardous weather outlook statement for today. Multiple rounds of showers and thunderstorms are possible into late tonight. A few strong to marginally severe storms are possible, along with isolated flooding. Damaging wind gusts are the main concern with any storm that may become severe. The American Red Cross has an urgent need for donors and is counting on people to act now and book a time to give life-saving blood or platelets. 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For WECO News, this is Goose Lindsay.
2: ABC News, I'm Michelle Franzen. The Trump administration is defending the memo of understanding between the U.S. and Iran. It reopens the Strait of Hormuz, but it also allows Iran to sell oil on the free market and rebuild their military. ABC's Britt Clinett has reaction.
4: Now, it also empowers them politically in many ways. They've been able to survive this entire war when there were proclamations at the beginning that regime change was going to happen, that it was viable, and they've proved that that hasn't happened, even though they may have Navy impairments and have been able to have some wins on that front in terms of the U.S.
2: The Supreme Court ruling a Texas man who admitted using marijuana and was charged with unlawful possession of a gun was unconstitutional. Justice Neil Gorsuch wrote the opinion and said it's a narrow decision but doesn't end the government's power to take guns away from drug users. And the threat of life-threatening flooding continues in the Central Gulf and Southeast today. This is ABC News.
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12: Scattered thunderstorms possible as we go through the afternoon. These storms could contain gusty winds and small hail, highs topping out near 81 degrees. Overcast with showers at times throughout the evening, overnight lows in the mid-60s. Then a sunshine-cloud mix on Friday with highs near 82 degrees. With your WECO weather, this is Amber Moore.
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3: Overcast with showers at times throughout the evening, overnight lows in the mid-60s. Then a sunshine-cloud mix on Friday with highs near 82 degrees. With your WECO Weather, this is Amber Moore.
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1: 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I'm Susie Armstrong. 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
7: Jesse Love. He'll take his red and white Chevrolet from turn number four to the start finish line. He'll win at Phoenix and he'll become the 2025 NASCAR Xfinity Series champion.
1: Jesse Love has been tapped by Wood Brothers Racing to take the helm of the number 21 Ford in the NASCAR Cup Series in 2027. The defending O'Reilly Auto Parts champion replaces Josh Berry after his departure was announced last week. The 21-year-old from California quickly accelerated through the racing ranks and won the O'Reilly title in just his second full-time season on the heels of an ARCA championship in 2023. I'm Susie Armstrong. 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
3: 9th District Attorney General Russell Johnson is seeking the death penalty in the case of former Morgan County Correctional Complex inmate Reginald Steed. Johnson made the announcement at an arraignment hearing Thursday morning in Morgan County Criminal Court. Steed is charged with the first-degree murder of Morgan County Correctional Complex Corrections Officer Dustin Pedigo on the night of February 24th. Criminal Court Judge Jeff Wicks appointed two death penalty qualified defense attorneys, Kit Rogers of Morgan County and Mark Cizik, an assistant public defender. The prosecution team will be led by ADA Bob Edwards, with ADA Jonathan Edwards and ADA Jason Colliver assisting, along with Tammy Legg, the victim witness coordinator. Steed entered a plea of not guilty to the court at the arraignment. The case was set by Judge Wicks for status on October 9th. The National Weather Service has issued a hazardous weather outlook statement for today. Multiple rounds of showers and thunderstorms are possible into late tonight. A few strong to marginally severe storms are possible, along with isolated flooding. Damaging wind gusts are the main concern with any storm that may become severe. The American Red Cross has an urgent need for donors and is counting on people to act now and book a time to give life-saving blood or platelets. 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
4: The Supreme Court's decision was unanimous, ruling that a long-standing federal ban on guns for unlawful users of any controlled substance is unconstitutional, especially as applied to a Texas man who simply consumed marijuana several times a week and was prosecuted.
5: Reaction is mixed following the memo of understanding between the U.S. and Iran, with some criticizing terms that allow Iran to sell oil on the open market for the first time in decades. Gulf Coast states under a threat of flooding from Tropical Storm Arthur, delivering up to a half a foot of rain per hour in some areas. And in New York City, an estimated 2 million people turning out along the parade route and surrounding areas, cheering on the New York Knicks today, celebrating the NBA champs. This is ABC News.
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6: Overcast with showers at times throughout the evening, overnight lows in the mid-60s. Then a sunshine-cloud mix on Friday with highs near 82 degrees. With your WECO Weather, this is Amber Moore.
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9: Overcast with showers at times throughout the evening, overnight lows in the mid-60s. Then a sunshine cloud mix on Friday with highs near 82 degrees. With your WECO weather, this is Amber Moore.
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4: Hello, everybody, and welcome back to another episode of Inside the Outdoors, brought to you by Patterson's Home Appliances. It's hard to believe, but the 2026 turkey season has completely came to an end for the United States. I know it wrapped up here in Tennessee a couple of weeks ago, but we continued our season on up into the Northeast. Just finished up a road trip where we hit up the Ohio, Pennsylvania, New York, Vermont, New Hampshire, and Maine. And speaking of Maine, they actually kept their season open until June the 6th this year. So was able to finish the year up there and actually get to harvest two turkeys in the month of June. So that was definitely different. And beautiful weather up there this time of year, about 50 to 55 for a high. It was beautiful days up there. My parents ended up flying in after the season was over to Boston. They've never been up that part of the world before, so I was able to take them up to Maine and show them some different parts of the country. And then we came on back home. So it's been a long season and lots of early mornings and long nights, but I wouldn't trade it for the world. I love turkey hunt, as we all know, and it's sad to see the season be over. We're going to get things transitioned back over to bass fishing, a little bit of summertime deer preparation, and we'll turn around twice, and that'll be right here in our lap as well. So things are off and rolling pretty good in the fishing world. We've got my good friend Luke Duncan on an episode for tonight. Luke wears many hats in the bass fishing world. He's a tournament MC for the NPFL along with the Alabama Bass Trail. He also has an uber successful podcast called Low Budget Live. He's been doing that for many years, along with selling boat parts for TH Marine for a long, long time. And now he started his own company and struck out on his own. So we're going to get to hear the Luke Duncan story. Don't go anywhere. We're going to have a great show for you tonight. And without further ado, we're going to go ahead and jump right into our interview with Luke Duncan. And Luke, welcome to Inside the Outdoors.
5: Well, buddy, I feel honored to finally get asked to do this. I hate that I'm doing it from a rental car in Florida, but you know, that's how the life of the traveling circus normally goes.
4: I totally understand. That's just kind of part of the lure of the show, right? I mean, half the time I'm doing it, I'm in the back of my truck in a national forest on a turkey hunt, or we're in a campground at a tournament, or a rental house at a bass tournament, or just who knows where it's going to be happening. So that's kind of part of the deal. It's we're just kind of traveling gypsies out here in this world of the outdoors.
5: That's it.
4: So it's we just flipped the calendar to May. We were just doing a little intro there. We were talking about a couple of things. We got turkey season. I guess you would go ahead and classify it now as being late season, even though we just opened up now that we got pushed back here in Tennessee. I've got my own personal feelings about that, but I'm sure nobody wants to hear about it. Change it back, TWRA. Yeah. But, you know, it's how's I know you're a big turkey hunter. We've shared a turkey hunting trip or two along the way, and just going to check in with you and see how it's been down your way.
5: Well, how it's been is, and what was that book, kid's book growing up? Is somebody in the absolute no good, rotten, awful day or something like that. I can't remember already when I was in school. That's how my turkey season's been. It's been awful, no good, rotten. Man, we're, you know, I'm in southern Middle Tennessee down there where I'm primarily hunting, about an hour and a half south of Nashville, and we were really on a comeback with birds, and you've been to my place, and
4: yeah,
5: and it's really started making a comeback in the last 3 or 4 years, and man, this year's been really difficult. It's, you know, got a lot of young birds, gobbler-wise, on our farm, but not a lot of mature birds, and if they're there, they're completely silent. We've not had a lot of good hunts as far as just vocal birds. We, you know, seeing some turkeys and had fun, but it's been a lot of full fan frying pan.
4: Right, that's a great way to say it.
5: At my place.
4: That's one. Yeah. That's one thing that's kind of been consistent that I'm hearing with a lot of my friends that hunt here, and kind of semi what I've experienced. And I've hunted a lot around here, and it just not real vocal. And I don't know if it's a. I really don't think it's a lack of birds as much as just not being very vocal and gobbling very much. And why that's the case, I don't know. I think it's probably a factor of a few things, and one being I think they just got started really early this year. We had the really warm spring or little warm fronts kind of leading up to our winter spring time, and I think a lot of the hens were bred and things were kind of finished up before we ever really got a chance to get going.
5: Yeah, I don't disagree with that at all. You know, we had some cold weather in February, but then I know you remember we had a couple weeks there. You know, I worked for the Alabama Bass Trail, and our first event in the north was like the second week of February, and we were at Smith Lake, and I wore shorts and flip-flops on the weigh-in stage that day. It was 80 degrees, so we had some real warm weather in southern Tennessee in February, and then in March we did too, and then with the season opening a couple weeks later, yeah, I think for some reason this year they're definitely further ahead than where we normally see them.
4: Yeah, so maybe that's just got to be something to do with, you know, the goblin activity being lower or what have you. So, I don't know. I'm a long ways from a biologist. I just like to stand on the top of the ridges and listen to them do their thing. And that's been a challenge this year. Acted a little bit weird. And that's turkey hunting, though, right?
5: No doubt about it. And that's what we all chase. That's my 14-year-old rider. He loves it. And you know, you've hunted with Ryder, and he's ate up with it. And it's funny. He said, Dad, I don't ever have to pull the trigger, but I do want to hear him gobble. So that's what we all chase, is that.
4: Absolutely.
5: That gobble. He, you know, he's like, I'm okay. I'm okay with not taking birds, but I sure would like to hear him gobble every now and then. That sure does make it better. And we've had a few gobbles. We had one morning, I text you this, but I called in 9 Jakes at the end of his gun barrel that were all gobbling there for about 30, 45 minutes in front of us. And that makes for a fun time, even
4: absolutely.
5: If you don't get, you know, fried turkey that night.
4: No doubt about it. How old is Hudson and Ryder now for our listeners?
5: So Ryder's 14, Hudson 17.
4: Golly, that makes me feel so old.
5: 17 going on 25, he thinks. Yeah, well, we are old, buddy. We're old as dirt.
4: Yeah, it happened quick. I can remember both those boys just being, I don't even know how small, but way smaller than driving cars. I know that. So that's been really awesome being able to see you, you know, bring your, you know, outdoor enthusiasm and translate it on to your children and pass that along. And that's really what being in the outdoors and everything's truly about. I mean, there's been some amazing times, and you guys getting to hunt together, it's really special.
5: There ain't no doubt about it, man. And I this whole turkey season, he's gone with me every time I've gone, except for one trip. And I went during the week when he was in school, and Ryder in particular. And when I get up and at 4:30 in the morning at the kitchen table, he's sitting there wearing his vest, got his camo on and his vest and his boots on before I even get in the kitchen ready to go. I know I'm doing something right. You
4: and
5: know?
4: No doubt about it.
5: At 14 years old, I love to see it. I love to see it.
4: And they're big into fishing too, right?
5: Oh yeah. They love it, man. They, you know, on the competitive side, they were never, now they do enjoy fishing tournaments, but they never got bit by that bug as much as I did at their age. That was all I ate, slept, and breathed back sure. then was tournament fishing for sure as a kid, keeping up with it. But they, you know, they enjoy just going fishing. Certainly if we have a tournament, we've had some fun tournaments that we've done good in that they've really loved it, but that's not something they just wake up wanting to do. But now they love to set the hook. There's no doubt about that.
4: I mean, I think that's a great thing, to be totally honest with you. You know, children at that age, like, there's plenty of time for tournament fishing later on. I think that just developing a foundation and a passion, fundamentals, just loving fishing. You know what I mean? And then you can learn to compete when you get older, and you know, there's plenty of time for that. I think that that's the right course at that age myself. I kind of relate it to, like, you know, you see the parents that get their kids into T-ball and they can barely walk, and if that's their thing, that's fine. I'm not judging. I just feel like it's a lot better to kind of go on the foundation. Just love fishing for fishing, getting a bite, and the rest will kind of take care of itself.
5: That's right. And we, you know, with the big growth in, in high school and college fishing, junior high fishing, tournament-wise, there's a big push for that. And you know, when you and I were coming up, that didn't exist. And I see kids now, unfortunately, you know, a lot of them, by the time they get out of college, they're kind of burned out on it.
4: Yeah.
5: Because they fish so many tournaments. And you know better than anybody, fishing tournaments is not easy. It's not easy on your body. It's not easy on your mind. It's not easy on your time. It's not easy on, you know, it's not just like going fishing on Thursday afternoon for a few hours, right?
4: Yeah.
5: And I think that's the biggest thing that I think people miss is, you know, these kids can get burned out. And they never get an escape from it either, from a standpoint of the social media side of it, right? We didn't have that to worry about.
4: Sure.
5: It's easy to get burned out on something these days. And so, I'm grateful that they're just in love with fishing and not necessarily the tournament angle of it all the time.
4: No doubt about it. I think that's the right approach. And, you know, they get older and able to make decisions and working, and they want to hit the tournament trail and do their thing. That's their decision. Totally up with it then. But, you know, now it's kind of like AAU basketball. You know, for some it's okay, but it gets kind of out of hand at a young age pretty quick these days.
5: All right, no doubt. Yeah, and you find yourself playing 365 days a year almost, you know, to one sport. And I think that having a lot going on can be just fine, you know.
4: No doubt. It's going to be time for our first commercial break. Don't go anywhere. We're going to have a lot more from Luke Duncan right here on Inside the Outdoors.
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4: And welcome back to Inside the Outdoors. We've got Luke Duncan joining us. Luke's a man that wears many hats in the outdoor industry. And we're going to kind of just talk about, you know, how you got your beginning and then work your way all the way through. So, Luke, you were a tournament angler way back when, man. You were a Bass Opens pro at age 19. Am I remembering that correct?
5: Yep. 19's when I fished my first open, and I started fishing a bass club with my dad at 12. That was the youngest guy in that by a long shot. Like we just were talking about earlier, you know, the high school fishing didn't exist then. I got made fun of in high school for being a tournament bass fisherman. People didn't get it. And now my local high school has, you know, a team of 20 plus kids, but it's crazy to see, but yeah, I got kind of started early and always loved fishing, but didn't really start fishing for bass till I was like 10 with my dad. And I'll never forget him telling me, "Hey man, there's these tournaments that go on Thursday nights." 'Cause we'd fish in the summer, you know, Wilson Lake. And he's like, "They're from 6 to 10, and you catch your 5 biggest bass, you bring them in." Man, that idea just climbed all over me. Just like how cool that would be to compete and do that. And we started doing those some, getting our butts beat more times than not. But we started doing that, and then joined a bass club, the Tennessee Alabama Bass Club, right on the Tennessee Alabama line there,
4: nice,
5: out of my hometown. And some of my closest friends in fishing still to this day I met as a kid you know, back then in that deal. And so, yeah, that's kind of how it started, and then progressed to everything from fishing a few BFLs here and there as a co-angler to fishing as a boater, fishing the opens, fished a few Everstarts here and there, and never really set the world on fire by any means, other than first year that I fished the opens, I did end up missing making the then Bassmaster Tour by just a few spots, was way up there in the points, heading the last tournament, Lake Martin, and wasn't ready. If I had made it, it's probably the best thing that ever happened to me, and people probably heard me say that before in life. I mean, it was definitely a blessing and a curse. I was heartbroken to not make it, but also my life would have probably taken a lot different path had that happened that soon, to be honest, because I definitely wasn't ready for it. And the open schedule kind of favored me. I knew those lakes really well in the three events to qualify. And you know, like I do, it's just when you take it nationally and you haven't traveled that much and things, I was probably in for a rude awakening had I got that invite to what's now the Elite Series, was then the Bassmaster Tour. That's for sure.
4: That's some pretty cool route stories right there, and unanswered prayers. You know what I mean? I think there's a song about some of that stuff.
5: That's right.
4: And
5: no doubt, I was devastated for sure at the time, like I said. But yeah, unanswered prayers to say the very least on it. And I'll never forget, just real quick, my dad, I was driving to Lake Martin that final tournament, and we had talked before I left the house, and he says, "What are you gonna do if you make it?" And I said, "What do you mean?" He said, "What are you going to do if you make it? How are you going to afford it? How are you going to do it?" I'm like, "I'm going to get sponsors." He said, "Well, son, it's not that easy." And he's like, "What about college? Because I just started college, you know." And I said, "I'm going to quit." He said, "So you're going to quit college? You're going to quit college?" And he said, and my dad loved, you know, tournament bass fishing. He had done it a lot in the 80s and early 90s and things. And it had always kind of been his dream as well. So he wasn't knocking my dream, but he was teaching me the realities of the dream. And of course, you know, at the time, that conversation was a difficult one to have, because I was like, "Well, I'll just go to a bank and get money. Right. That's how this works. Right. I'm going to give bass fisherman money to go bass fishing."
4: Why wouldn't they?
5: Didn't know how it worked, you know. And yeah, exactly. I love to fish. They should just hand me money. So yeah, that was a big time life lesson back then. Kind of, you're right on the fringe of this dream that you want, but sometimes when you catch it, you catch the dream. You
4: right.
5: realize,
4: you catch
5: right,
4: a tiger by the tail, and then you got to do something with it.
5: Pretty quick. Yeah, that's right. So I'm, you know, at the time we don't see those lessons in life sometimes, but you know, looking back over 20 years now, I'm grateful it worked out the way it did.
4: No doubt. So that's got you in that 19 to 20 year old range. At what point in time did you start working for TH Marine? Was it in that window?
5: So I've actually met Greg Bowie from TH Marine, and I knew Bill Huntley a little bit, who was the original founder there. Great, great man, a hero of mine in life for sure. And I fished local tournaments against those guys a lot.
4: Yeah.
5: And they knew that I was at the University of North Alabama. I was fishing. They were seeing me a lot. And they actually talked to me at a Bassmaster Classic. I was there working for a sponsor, and they said, "Hey, give us a call when you get out of school. We may have something for you." And I said, "No," kind of like the conversation with my dad. I said, "No, I'm just going to fish forever. I don't need a job, you know." And then, of course, by the time I graduated, my dad was like, "Hey, how about that job? You going to get a job? You probably need a job, you know." So, anyways, I met with those guys, and I graduated May of 05, and I started working for them in August of 05, kind of a sales internship thing. And you know, and them being in they weren't the TH then that they became in the fishing space that, you know, a lot of people know them on the marketing side. They weren't even sponsoring anybody at that time. They didn't have a lot of products they do now. And so, you know, I thought that I would still be able to fish a lot of tournaments when I got there, but you know, they weren't heavily involved in that bass fishing space. As crazy as that is to hear for probably a lot of people, you know, bulk of their business was always boat builders, boat manufacturers. So we were going to see them all the time. And so for a few years there, call it, you know, 05, really 10 years, I kind of laid out of fishing big tournaments. I actually had a few years there. I didn't even have a boat, that I would just fish with my dad some. And then kind of fast forward, I built my career up, and was calling on boat manufacturers, and in 2013 had an opportunity to fish a couple co-angler events on the FLW tour, and I got a check in one, and I was actually there to work on jack plates, to do service crew work.
4: Nice.
5: And
4: dual effort there.
5: Dual effort. So it was kind of, they didn't have a service crew at the time, so I went and did that at a couple and kind of got bit by that bug again. And then in 15, they started sponsoring FLW, got involved, and I somehow talked them into letting me fish every one of them as a co-angler. And matter of fact, it was 10 years ago last week that I won the third event of the year at Beaver Lake by a few ounces there at a time in my life where I really needed it. And, you know, I got a check in the first one, and I ended up, I think, out of five of six tournaments out of the back of the boat, I won one. I got checks in all of them, and then qualified for the Forestwood Cup that you won.
4: Yep.
5: On the pro side there, and I actually had an opportunity out of the back of the boat to potentially win that event, lost some fish, but that qualified me for being able to get a spot on the 2016 FLW Tour. Dude, I had an old Ranger that literally leaked. Old beat up truck, and luckily at the time, Keith Daffron from Ranger Boats offered me an opportunity to run a boat and got me on their pro staff because he said, "Are you going to fish when they call your number next year? You gonna fish the pro side?" And I said, "Man, I can't do that. I'm not going to do that." And I said, my boat this and my truck that, and I'm just making excuses. And he said, "Well, here, you ain't got to worry about the boat part because I'm going to hook you up on something." And so I'll never forget that conversation. Him and our buddy Scott Arms, they got me in a boat, and kind of the rest is history. Like I did it for, 2016, 17, 18, and 19 was my last season there, and I decided to kind of, I didn't realize it was going to be my last year. When the year started, but then a lot of things happened, a lot of changes, it was before they got purchased by Major League Fishing, and then I had kind of a career change as well. At the same time, things were changing at TH Marine, so 19 was my last year on the tour. I fished a couple opens after that, but yeah, I had a long hiatus to kind of get back to my childhood dream. And then in 2017, though, I was still on the tour, so I kind of started this podcast craziness that has kind of led to everything that I'm doing now in the fishing world that I never really saw coming, but I certainly love doing.
4: Yeah, no doubt about it. And you were talking about those days of traveling as a co-angler, and I think the very first co-angler event you might have fished at Smith Lake was you were going to practice with Wesley Strader, and I was camping beside of him. I think that might have been the first time I think we might have met.
5: Yeah,
4: and talked very much, and
5: that was in that. Yeah,
4: I think.
5: Yeah, that was 2013 in February.
4: Okay.
5: Yeah, Duncan Bridge. That was the 2013. It's cold as all get out. And I went and practiced with the W one day. That was my first time being back in a bigger event in years. Yeah, that was
4: awesome.
5: That's right. I met you there at the I remember that.
4: Yeah,
5: Duncan Bridge. Yeah, it was cold, so cold, man.
4: And you brought back a little memory. I just got to kind of tell this story for our listeners. But you were talking about qualifying for the cup that I won in Wachita. And my most memorable, most important day on the water in my entire life, I know this is going to sound silly, was the final day of practice at Lake Wachita. And I had sucked in practice. I caught them a few days here and there.
5: Yep.
4: But the final day, I go up the river. I'm just going to go up the river, and we're going to crank a plug around, do whatever. You and Wesley were the only two guys up there. You're practicing with what? You're filming a video standing on a piece of foam or something. Do you remember this? And I pulled up. I was like,
5: "What? Not on a stump."
4: Is that what it was?
5: I was standing on a stump.
4: And I come around the corner and I'm like, "What in the world are these two dudes doing right here?" I had to ask. And we ended up talking. But I caught like 50 that day and never caught a keeper. Had three of those been keepers, which this is on the total opposite end of the lake I ended up winning the tournament on, had just three or four of those. I mean, just a couple, just a hint of success up there. That's where I would have went and gone. But I had a bad practice day up there that year, and you and Wes were like, "We had a couple of buzzbait bites up here." And I remember, I'll tie a buzzbait. And then catching the first day, that's how I caught my big weight, was on a buzzbait. But I'll never forget that day of going up there and getting so many bites and they all being little. none on my keeper. Caught 40 or 50 fish cranking. Yep. And anyway, just a memorable day for me. I'll never forget that as long as I live. Pretty cool to have that story.
5: Yeah. That's a week none of us will ever forget for dang sure. And the Tennessee 3, as we always like to joke
4: that's
5: call
4: right.
5: ourselves. But yeah, me and Wes, see, that's kind of where that was 15. I was just getting into the social media stuff a little bit. And I did a little bit of it for TH Marine at the time. And we were always doing something stupid that I thought was funny to make a video on a phone.
4: Yep.
5: And not to be the old man in the room. It's like, I was doing that before you kids were doing
4: exactly, this. Exactly, yeah. We started that stuff.
5: But we were doing really, really stupid stuff to make ourselves laugh and have fun. And I remember there was a giant stump, and I'd hung a plug on it, and we got over there by it, and I said, W, let me get out. Let me stand on that, and you pull up here like you're fishing, and I'll feel. But yeah, I remember. Then you pulled up like, all right, what's going on here?
4: I thought I'd missed the party.
5: What are y'all
4: or
5: doing?
4: Oh, good times, man. What would you give to go back to those days in bass fishing?
5: Yeah, no doubt.
4: Golly.
5: I think about it. I think about it all the time. We were living the good old days, and we didn't realize it.
4: That's you know what? No truer words may have ever been spoken on this show than that right there, man. It was good shape pre 2020, and life was good. But anyway, it rolls right on, and we're going to take a quick commercial break, and we're going to talk all about Low Budget Live and how it got started to what it's turned into today. So don't go anywhere. We'll be right back with Luke Duncan right after this commercial break.
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4: And welcome back to Inside the Outdoors, brought to you by Patterson's Appliances. We're joined by Luke Duncan. Proud to have him on the episode this week. And Luke, we're talking a little bit about your tournament history and what it turned into and the podcast you started with Low Budget Live. And man, what a monster it's turned into from the idea of what it's become. It's really remarkable. And I really kind of was, at the time, there might have been, I think Iaconelli might have been the only other fishing guy that had a podcast at that time. If I'm even remembering that right, but man, what year was it? Did we start 2016 or 17? That had the first one.
5: 17. Yeah, okay. You were one of the first ever guests.
4: Yeah.
5: The show, and we didn't know if it was a show or what in the world we were doing. To be honest, when we started it, we started at the Forestwood Cup that Justin Atkins won in Columbia, South Carolina.
4: That's right, at that restaurant. And,
5: Back then there was, you know, there was Iaconelli had Ike Live, which I was a big fan of, and I had got to earlier that summer. I got to go do that at his house. He had this awesome studio and really cool setup, and I went and did it. And I was such a big podcast fan. And there was, you know, Bass Talk Live. Mark Jeffries had Bass Talk Live. It had been going for a while. And he actually helped Iaconelli set up his deal, so they were kind of the OGs in it,
4: okay,
5: so to speak. And we decided, I say we, myself, my buddy Darian, who's the sweet tea guru now with y'all sweet tea, and then my buddy Corey Big C that works for TH Marine. We were running the roads together all the time during those days, and me and Darian mainly talking about, you know, podcast and how to do one. And man, I had no clue. I didn't even have a computer, didn't have anything, but I got to research it, and we started it by doing lives on Instagram because it was a free platform that we could stream a show. And the unfortunate part was they disappeared. The way Instagram lives work, after 24 hours, they were gone. So there's no record of any of the ones we did
4: No kidding. I didn't realize. I didn't have thought about that.
5: Yeah, dude. A lot of work for nothing, to be honest, because we're dragging equipment around. We're booking guests. I mean, dude, at one time I had one night I had Jimmy Houston, Roland Martin, and Bill Dance on with me.
4: Unbelievable.
5: Early Low Budget Live, all at the same time. Complete chaos. And all that exists of it is a screenshot of me interviewing them. But yeah, I figured out a way that the name Low Budget and everything came from, I played music for a number of years, so I had all this music equipment, and I found a way to take my mixer and run it into my cell phone when we broadcast on Instagram. So it actually looked like we had microphones, sound equipment, but that was where the Low Budget came from. We were doing it for free, essentially, because I already had all this stuff. And, not too far into it, I guess it was, late 18, I was doing them sporadically, and my buddy Brian the Carpenter, Brian Stockel, who was with Ike and Ellie at the time on Ike Live, he called me one day and he said, "Dude, what you're doing is great, but can't listen to it on iTunes, Spotify, anything like that." And he goes, "And there's no record of anything you're doing. It just goes away." He said, "You're just wasting this." He said, "You're just wasting all these, and there's some really great conversations." And so I bought a MacBook. And then I started doing just an audio version of it on iTunes and Spotify for a little bit. And then in the fall of 2019, just got the wild hair because I just thought it was goofy that somebody would watch you talk.
4: Yeah.
5: Because I never consumed like the video stuff, podcast. So I set up a GoPro.
4: That was all so new. Nobody was really doing any of that kind of stuff at the time. You know what I mean?
5: Yeah. It
4: was like Joe Rogan and a handful of other guys. Social media was still pretty new.
5: Yeah, and I just, that's right. Well, I was such a Rogan fan and such a fan of so many other podcasts, but I never watched them do it. I always listened going down the road, or on an airplane or whatever. And so I threw one up there, and I had to figure out how to sync up the audio with the video. I knew nothing, man. I was so green in it. And, but that year I'd started my YouTube channel as well because we were filming my last year on the FLW tour, the traveling circus stuff, and FLW was sharing those videos. We're just kind of showing the good, the bad, and the ugly of the whole deal. And so it's just kind of natural to do that. So in the fall of 19, I started just kind of throwing them up there. And that year I had a couple blow up, so to speak. And it just kind of grew from there. And then in 20, I was kind of ahead of the game, and then COVID happens, and everybody starts podcasts all of a sudden because everybody's home, and, everybody's doing Facebook Lives and Instagram Lives because there's nothing else to do. So you've got pro fishermen that have never even thought about doing that that are doing it. And so, I was kind of ahead of the curve. So you had a lot of people that were consuming podcasts in 2020. So that's really when it started kind of really gaining traction. I started counting episodes in that 19 time frame, and I know we've missed some, and I'm over 300 something episodes in. I try to do it every Monday to the best of my abilities. I don't go live near as much anymore. I enjoy the pre-recorded ones a little bit more these days, but it's kind of evolved into this thing where you have folks that listen that call themselves low lifers, and they're a loyal bunch of folks that support what I do, and now we're hundreds of thousands of downloads a year, and I think last year over a million views in total.
4: Wow.
5: On YouTube.
4: It's really awesome.
5: Which still just blows my mind. It's crazy, man, just to talk about bass fishing, talk about hunting, and a little bit of music thrown in there sometimes. A little bit of my life.
4: No doubt.
5: Kind of crazy.
4: Yeah, man, I'm super proud of you, and it's really cool because I've had such a behind-the-scenes look at, the conversations that we had just in the, wanting to get this started, and you had the vision for it. And, I'm just a bass tournament guy. I don't have any visions for that kind of stuff. And, laying all this stuff out, and I was like, dude, that sounds great. I have no idea how you're going to make that happen, but man, I'm all for it. Whatever I can do to help you, just, I'm a moral support guy. But what you just turning that in from an idea to what it's become today, it's really cool to see, man. It's kind of the American dream. You built a business out of an idea. That's really cool, especially when it's your passion in life, too. So don't go anywhere. We'll be right back with Luke Duncan right after this commercial break.
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4: And welcome back to Inside the Outdoors. We've got Luke Duncan joining us. So I got a couple of questions about it. So let me just ask you this. You've been doing this for a long time, a lot of years now. How much prep are you putting into each show? Like for the people behind the scenes, they just, you know, click, you know, play on Mondays and it rolls on YouTube. But I mean, there's so much that's got to be going on behind the scenes. How much time and prep and thought do you think goes into just the average episode?
5: Man, it's several hours as far as, you know, when you go from prep to, you know, I get the idea for what I'm going to talk about to prep to, you know, booking guests to then recording to then, you know, the editing process, which I don't edit a ton. You know, I kind of shoot it all in one clip for the most part, but I do have to put it together and it takes a while to kind of get everything the right way and sounding as good as it can sound and looking like it needs to look and all that. And I'm a one man band. So, you know, I don't have a producer. I'm doing it all myself. I've always kind of taken pride in that. And I know guys on podcasts that have folks working for them and different things, but for me, I've got so many irons in the fire that it has to work on my schedule. Yeah.
4: Right. You got a window. You got to fit it in.
5: I can't. Right. So I've kind of got to get it in. But several hours, I'd say. And look, I'm constantly on the prep side. You know, I'll get an idea going down the road and you know, type something or put something in my voice notes on my phone for an idea for a subject or, you know.
4: Sure.
5: An idea of a point that I want to try to get across, that kind of thing. So, really, I never turn it off.
4: It's constant.
5: To be honest.
4: Yeah.
5: I mean, a lot of my thought process, it just kind of became just such a large part of mine and my family's life several years ago that it's a lot. And then, you know, then you've got the, on the backside of that, you know, you're trying to monitor, you want to engage with the people that listen as best you can and comments and things. And as long as they're not, you know, leaving ridiculous comment.
4: Yeah.
5: Which we see a lot in bass fishing these days. A lot of people that just like to say really crazy things. But
4: it's pretty much a full time job. Then.
5: And then
4: really become full time for you.
5: But it's a lot. That's why I'm grateful that so many people listen. That's what I say. I say that a good bit on the show is I really don't do it for myself. I do it for the people that, you know, send me messages telling me that they're going through chemo and every Monday it helps them get through their chemo treatment a little bit better because they like to hear my redneck self talk, you know, and it's
4: really
5: that
4: cool
5: kind of stuff that keeps you going. And it's really cool, man. And I've met folks from all different walks of life. And just like real quick story, a couple weeks ago, I had a young man and his dad that I got to take fishing on the Coosa River. They're from the island of Kauai, Hawaii. And this young man, whose dad listens to the show, reached out to me on Instagram a few months ago, interested in buying my boat. But his son is coming to the mainland U.S. to go to the University of Montebello this fall to pursue bass fishing. He started a high school bass fishing club. There's like 10 kids that do bass fish on the whole island they live on. They've got bass, largemouth, smallmouth, peacock bass, crazy just lifestyle, right?
4: Yeah, absolutely.
5: Living in the mountain like the rainforest. of Hawaii, and that led them to fishing with a my podcast led them to fishing with a redneck bass fish. We had one of the best days I've had on the water in a long time, maybe ever, just fish catch wise, and they were just two awesome folks to spend a day on the water with. But it's situations like that, man, and there's so many more
4: that, isn't that crazy? Happened
5: because of low budget life. Yeah, man, it's so wild to me.
4: Yeah, it's hard to wrap your head around. You know, how it connects so many different people with being in the outdoors. That's one kind of unique thing that's pretty cool about our industry is, I guess I'm going to choose my words here a little bit, but for the most part, the quality of people that are involved, and man, they're just good people. And it just, like, most of my best friends that I have today have met through tournament bass fishing or some part of the outdoors, and that's, you know, just a unique good core group of people that try to do things the right way. And that's it's pretty neat whenever you get to, you know, kind of see the big picture of this whole stuff. I guess we're getting old and soft and mushy, ain't we? I mean, I remember when I used to bass fish to just snatch the fish out of the water. Now it's pretty cool to see the big picture come together.
5: No, it is, man. And you know, there's all kind of things. You start this kind of stuff in life and you never know really why you're starting it. I mean, you got your reasoning, I guess, but then as it grows, you're like, oh, that's why, right? Yeah. Or for me with the podcast, like I've gone through personally in my life, and you know it very well because you've been there for me, but, you know, losing my parents. Yeah. I was very open talking about both of them, losing them on the podcast over the last few years. And, man, just the amount of support I got. And I didn't really throw it out there looking for it, I guess, so to speak, but it's just kind of letting people that follow along know, hey man, like I might not be doing this every week for a while. I got things going, you know what I mean? Yeah. Like you try to update people and let people know what you got going on. And the amount of support for the people that reach out, you know, especially with my mom's deal battling breast cancer, when she passed, the amount of people were like, I lost my mom, or I've lost my dad, my brother, just the messages and the comments, man. And I always say that, like, it's so crazy to see that fishing community, and it could wrap its arms around you, and we see it all the time. And we also talk about the negativity. There's a lot of negativity in this world, period, but in the fishing world these days, there can be some. And I think there's a lot more positivity that outweighs it, though. I will say that.
4: No doubt. It just doesn't get the press that it deserves. I agree with what you're saying 100%. All right, I'm going to put you on the spot now just a little bit talking about Low Budget Live. What's your favorite episode in all the ones that you've done, if you had to pick one? Gun to your head.
5: Oh, man. Man, that's a toughie.
4: That's just putting you right on the spot, isn't it?
5: That is because they're all so different. All right, let me think.
4: All right, we'll come back to that one. I'll go to my next one.
5: Not to suck up to the show host, but the one you and I and Wesley did one. The Tennessee 3,
4: yeah,
5: that's always one of my favorites.
4: That's a good one, for sure.
5: I like in-person interviews. So I've had some, I had my buddy Fat Cat on at the house, and he did an in-person one where he kind of got real about his struggles in life and kind of his life story. And he's been through a lot in life, and he had childhood cancer and just some crazy things, but that's one that jumps out to me that was just like, you know, really, really special.
4: Yeah.
5: And then, I think you kind of get to have a hero on, you know,
4: sure.
5: Like a Jimmy Houston, listen to Jimmy tell stories is cool. I've had Jimmy on a couple times over the years. I always think like the Greg Hackney episodes, I've done two or three of them. Yeah. They're always just great. You know,
4: yeah. He's Hackney's
5: just,
4: the man.
5: Greg's just Greg. He's just going to bring it. So I think some of those stick out for sure.
4: Man, that's cool. I was going to go to one of the most memorable moment that you had, but I think you probably just answered that in the other one. So that's both great answers, and had to put you on the spot about that, but that's pretty good. Let's kind of, we were talking about LBL, and that's kind of your business life, but let's kind of talk about your TH background. We talked about that started, and that's how a lot of people got to know you and the TH brand, and just kind of walk us through that and into what that's turned into for you now in the business side of things.
5: Well, you know, I had an opportunity. I worked there for a long time and was grateful to be there, like I said, right out of college. But things change. Companies make different moves and things. And they actually, we were always a family owned business and it sold. And we're seeing that a lot in our fishing and marine industry, whether that's boat companies or bait companies, or, you know, we've seen it a lot over the years. And they were bought by a publicly traded company, and man, it just didn't fit my deal anymore. You know, as anybody that listens to me knows, and as you know, I kind of, marched to the beat of my own drum.
4: Yep.
5: In life a little bit.

0: live for the Alabama Mastery as well. So I had, you know, 20-something events that I could work and fish in. I got the podcast going. And so I had that kind of safety net. And I decided to kind of step away from corporate America. And then I started my own business as well. So I'm selling my own boat parts, having manufactured. And same kind of deal as I did back in the day to boat builders. And then me and a dear friend of mine have started a rep group as well. So I needed another hat to wear. So in life, so I decided to do that. But in the same space. So we're repping some companies like a Bob's Machine Shop Jack Blades and Pro Guy Batteries, some companies that I've worked with through fishing over the years and know really well. But we're repping them in the entire Southeast of Texas. So awesome. Started that kind of in January of this year. And yeah, man, just I've always been around boats since I was, you know, 10 years old. I've always loved them. So it's a natural fit. It kind of runs in parallels with the tournament side of my life, especially I get to call on bass boat manufacturers, go see kind of how the sausage is made.
1: Right.
0: You know, so to speak. Yep. And, you know, like this week, I'm down in South Florida calling on saltwater builders right now. And then I'll be back ready to do an Alabama Bass Trail next weekend on White Lake. So it's kind of a mix. And you know, doing it on your own is not always easy.
1: No,
0: and
1: no.
0: It's not easy to cut the – right. Yeah, it's just you work twice as hard for half as much kind of thing, man. Yeah. But it's so satisfying to do it on your own and really not have to rely on anything else. And you get in what you put in. That's a cliche saying, but it's so true. If you're willing to get up every day and throw what you that you're trying to get to, throw what you got at it, you can do something. I mean, we live in a time now where that's definitely accessible. You don't have to go work for somebody else. You've got a skill set, you can go do that. And you know, for me, I contemplated leaving TH in earlier years while I was fishing the tour and things, and the timing just never was right for me and my family. We had talked about it a good many times, and I just came over a drawbridge, in case you're wondering. That sounded like thunder on the listeners in there.
1: That might be the first time. That's for sure the first time that's ever happened here on Inside the Outdoors. It was a drawbridge break, but we'll take it.
0: Yeah. That was a drawbridge. Really cool. Yeah, drawbridge break. I'm down here in Stuart, Florida. Yeah, Stuart, Florida, crossing the Intercoastal Waterway right now. But beautiful.
1: I'm very jealous.
0: But yeah, man, I think it's just, for me, you know, I've always been very independent, and it just timing finally worked out for me to kind of roll the dice and take a chance. And you know, I'd be lying to anybody if I said it's easy, because it's not. You know, I think sometimes that people think it might look that way, there's another crane break. That was a crane I was driving by there, BK.
1: Nice.
0: So, I'm not sure what that was. The Kia Soul here. The mobile studio and the Kia Soul.
1: Well, I think the biggest takeaway on that is TH was great, and it was time for a change, and made one and struck out that's on your right. own, and that's not the easiest thing out there, but if you're willing to put the time in, the American dream is alive and well, and don't let anybody tell you any different.
0: That's it.
1: That's the best way I know
0: to put
1: it.
0: That's right, man. And yeah, I'm forever grateful for working at TH Marine, especially those early years. You know, so many life lessons learned, so many relationships made and friendships, and, you know, they're more like family than friends. And you know, I'm forever grateful for them asking me if I wanted a job, that's for sure, because I wouldn't be where I'm at today if it wasn't for, you know, especially Bill Huntley and Greg Booty, that's for sure.
1: No doubt. And we're going to take a quick break. We'll be right back with more from Luke Duncan right here on WECO.
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0: Welcome back to Inside the Outdoors, brought to you by Patterson's Appliances. We've got my great friend Luke Duncan. Really, I don't even want to call you a friend. We're family at this point, man. We're pretty tight. And kind of got caught up on all the tournament fishing background, all the working and everything. I want to kind of get into where you're at now with the tournament hosting. You're the host of the NPFL Tournament Trail, also the Alabama Bass Trail, more on a local slash regional level. So, man, you've kind of come out of the gate swinging with this deal with the NPFL. It's been great for you. And, man, they've kind of really got ahead of steam this year with being the first tournament organization to completely ban forward-facing sonar. A lot of guys really jumped on board, and man, that's got to be a great thing for you seeing that happen as well.
4: Yeah, it definitely has got them a little head of steam, no doubt about that. And you know, there's a lot of controversy surrounding that one little device. Who ever thought something like that could you know?
0: Yeah, it's certainly been
4: in our industry so much, but it has, man. It's a hot button topic for sure. And you know, whenever they first called me and said, "Hey, it's what we're thinking about doing," I won't lie. Even though I like to march to the beat of my own drum and I'm trying to be as independent as possible, I was like, "Okay, all right, we'll see." You know, kind of nerve wracking. And man, folks came out with just wide open running to it and added a lot of veteran pros that have been in the industry for a long time that are still competing at a high level and to the mix with a lot of great anglers we already had. And man, we got a field this year that's pretty daggum awesome. And first couple events, you know, Jason Christie wins the first one on a spinnerbait and the second one, Greg Hackney wins at sight fishing. And it's good to see those guys in a winner's circle. We got our next events coming up later in May on Douglas. So we're going
0: to
4: be
0: coming to my territory a little bit in there. Yeah. Okay. Tennessee. I got you.
4: Yeah, that's right. Nice. So we're got the third event will be on Douglas and looking forward to that for dang sure, but being on some home turf, but yeah, man, it's been, NPFL's been really good in life. And I love my NPFL family, Brad Fuller and Michelle Fuller that started that deal. Great people, man. And I was fortunate that in late 2020, when they were putting this thing together, that I was somebody they thought they wanted to help with their live coverage. And, you know, we've been through a lot together over the years and man, we're rocking and rolling. That's for sure. This year has been awesome. More views than ever before and a lot of real cool stuff happening there. So looking forward to see where it goes. We got four more events this year.
0: What's that like being the host? I mean, we all get to see doing the announcing, what the cameras are on, hitting record, but we'll talk about some of the challenges that go on kind of behind the scenes on bringing a broadcast to the airways like that, because there's got to be a tremendous amount of work that goes into that that people don't get to see.
4: Yeah, how long is this show?
0: Well, we got about six more minutes left, so we got to fit it in about that range.
4: You got hours. So live coverage, Mark Zona, who I'm lucky to call a friend and a mentor, but Mark Zona, when I started this venture with NPFL, he said, "Understand this, it is live, live, live, live, live. And if it can go wrong, it will go wrong. And guess what? It's going to go wrong."
0: Yeah. And you're the one they're pointing the camera at when it does.
4: That's right. And so, man, there's, I like to say, you know, we pull off making it look like things aren't going on behind the scenes a lot of times. And I think a lot of live hosts are able to do that. But, man, you just – it's so tough, dude. You get audio issues, like trying to broadcast from the water. I mean, just think about your tournament days where the weather's just atrocious, right? And now add cameras and microphones and batteries and internet connection and cell phone signal and, you know, all that times five or six. And you just never know, man. We, you have some days where nothing happens. You have some days where we're running around in there like a fire drill trying to figure things out and make things happen. But instead, so Fat Cat and I have a saying. With live coverage and with the NPFL in particular, we say embrace the chaos. Embrace the chaos, because you never know, man. I'll give you just a real quick story for the folks at home. So there's a lot of folks, man, I could talk about fishing. Yes, you could, for sure. It's definitely, that's not the hard part of the job. The hard part of the job comes in is you have an in-ear monitor, and you are listening to a director give you direction for 5 hours while you're listening to a fisherman talk, while you're listening to music playing, while you're doing this. And I've already got enough voices in my head to start with that I didn't need any more. But you've got a couple different people talking in your ear while you're trying to deliver points.
0: While you're talking, they're talking to you about what to say.
4: Exactly. Yeah, you're saying, well, Brad, you know, we're out here throwing this spinnerbait, and he's going, okay, we're going to throw to this replay in 30 seconds. Hey, Luke, 30 seconds. You're like, yep.
0: Yeah,
4: while you're trying to make a point, and that happens all day. So that part of it's kind of crazy, but at the last tournament, I'll give you just a tech glitch that was kind of what you're dealing with sometimes. So in our ears, we can rarely hear ourselves back.
0: Okay.
4: In fact, Kat and I are in the room together, so we have the program feed is what they call it. So that's the actual show that the viewers are watching at home. That's what we're hearing, commentating, and then the director's talking over that, and they're here from a different mic. Well, at the last event on the last day, we had an instance where we started being able to hear ourselves, but it was on about a five-second delay. So if I
0: – oh, my gosh.
4: They couldn't figure it out for like – so imagine I say, well, Brad – and I'm looking at you at the desk and saying it with a camera pointed at us. And then in my ear, it says, well, Brad. And then in Fat Cat's ear, it says, well, Brad. And then Fat Cat goes to answer. And what he says, I hear it out of his mouth because he's 3 feet from me. And then I hear it again in my ear. So just to get folks at home, embrace the chaos. A little cranky sometimes. But, dude, it's fun. Doing ABT Live is fun. It's a great time. We're out there running around. I'm in my boat for 5 hours running around covering teams. We've got trackers on like 40 out of 225 teams. We go live for 5 hours, kind of boat to boat action, commentating those. Then I MC the weigh-ins for those as well. Dude, it's just, I'm having so much fun. And commentating tournaments has let me know that maybe I didn't know as much about this bass fishing stuff as I thought all these years, because these guys catch them.
0: Yeah, that's one cool thing about being behind the scenes, when you get to see everybody and everybody's a little more loose on what they can talk about and stuff. Whenever you're the media guy instead of the competitor, it's got to be a pretty eye-opening experience just to be able to see everything that goes on and not just a small sample of it.
4: Oh, no doubt. No doubt about it. We get the behind-the-scenes goods all the time. And here's the thing, you know, like I do, if you're competing against Greg Hackney and you walk up there to Greg and you're like, so, bud, how are you catching him?
0: Right.
4: He's just going to give you that look and you're going to go on.
0: Yeah.
4: But when you're me and you're getting paid to cover him, he's like, hey, bud, he gives you the good. So yeah. You get a Greg Hackney, you know, fishing lesson is that's a perk of the job, to say the least.
0: That's what I'm talking about. Well, Luke, we're about out of time here. I can't thank you enough for coming on the show and talking about some really cool stories and behind-the-scenes look on your daily life. It's really cool to have that archived, and sure, we're going to have you on many more times in the future. But just for our listeners that may not have a following for Luke Duncan or know about your podcast or your business that you're doing now, how can folks follow you, find you, buy your stuff?
4: Well, so Luke Duncan on Instagram and Facebook, and Luke Duncan's Traveling Circus on YouTube is kind of where the podcast is, the video side of it. And then Low Budget Live is the podcast, and it's available on every streaming service out there. every Monday. And if you're late to the game, you got a lot of catching up to do.
0: I've been
4: running my mouth for quite a while about that fishing, so a lot of catching up to do. But buddy, I appreciate you having me on big time.
0: Hey, no problem. We'll do it again, and you be safe down in Florida and sell a bunch of boat parts for us.
4: Hey, I'm gonna try. And one last thing, go Big Orange.
0: There you go. Luke's another guy that bleeds orange, just like we all do here in Tennessee. And we have a lot of conversations, some from fishing, some from cussing the Tennessee Vols out. But so those stories aren't going to make the airwaves. Those will be for private. But until next week, everybody.
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11: Overcast with showers at times throughout the evening, overnight lows in the mid-60s. Then a sunshine cloud mix on Friday with highs near 82 degrees. With your WECO weather, this is Amber Moore.
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3: This year's Deer Lodge 4th of July celebration will be honoring the 250th anniversary of the United States of America. 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